Gadget. 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

station in Japan.

0: That was What You Saying by Lil Uzi Vert. It is currently at 9:09, and you're listening to the Morning Coffee with me, Senior Airman Adrian Young, a.k.a. DJ Powerline. And for the final hour of the Morning Coffee, I'm going to be telling you about cool events going on around Japan, and a little later on, I'm going to be telling you about a neat little hiking spot nearby. So keep it right here on AFM Asada the Eagle, serving America's best.
1: They say the holy water's watered down, and this town's lost its faith. Our colors will fade eventually, so if our time is running now, day after day, we'll make the mundane a masterpiece. Oh my love, I take one look at you, you're taking me out.

0: New policy states you can ride motorcycles year-round. Make sure the roads are clear and road condition is set to green during the winter. Nothing beats that Misawa breeze and open road. Don't forget to wear a helmet, shoes that cover your ankles, and other protective gear before hitting the Misawa roads.
1: So look out for your fellow service members as well. If something doesn't seem right, maybe they're depressed or so forth. We've talked about that, you know. Bring it to the attention of your supervisor so we can address it specifically with that individual, because maybe they are depressed. Maybe they're potentially suicidal. And all the training that we've gotten in the military says don't be afraid to ask somebody. Are you thinking about hurting yourself? So let's look after one another. Let's not be afraid to speak up. You're not going to get anyone in trouble. And if anything, you're doing the right thing.
2: Even though you can ride your motorcycle all year round here in Misawa, you still gotta follow the rules of the road. Be sure to wear a helmet, have shoes that cover your ankles, and confirm that road conditions are set to green.
3: Serious threat, not just to diplomatic relations with foreign partners, but also threatens overall perception by the general public, both back home and overseas. This is why security forces are ever vigilant in enforcing DUIs on or around Misawa Air Base. Even if you can't see them, they can see you. Under Article 113 of the Uniform Code of Military Justice, the maximum punishment of operating a vehicle well over the .03 limit in Japan can include 18 months in jail, a dishonorable discharge, and forfeiture of all pay and allowances. Keep what you have earned. Driving after drinking is never a good idea. You will get caught.
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Me, DJ Powerline. And just as a reminder, commercial drones are not allowed on Misawa Air Base. Drones and flying cameras pose a serious threat to base security and can pose a risk to our efforts here in Japan. If you see a commercial drone while on Misawa Air Base, contact BDOC at 226-3600 with the time and location. And make sure you do your part and help protect base security.

A classic right there, Smooth Criminal by Michael Jackson. A great, great song. Now let me tell you about some events going on in Japan. Starting off, I thought this one looked really interesting. This is the Edamame Speed Eating Championships 2026. Of course, edamame is a popular snack across Japan. You know, it boosts a number of nutritional benefits. And this challenge is you have to eat 650 grams of them. This is over in Niigata. It's like, who can eat it the fastest? It's in its sixth year. It's happening July 10th to July 11th. And the Edamame Speed Eating Championships include both individual and group categories. There are some ground rules for participants. You have to bring the bead pods to your mouth and not pop them out beforehand to eat in bulk. There's a bunch of rules too, but this does seem like a really fun event, either just to, I don't know, maybe to watch or even do. But yeah, just this one, it caught my eye. This is the Edamame Speed Eating Championships 2026 happening at July 10th and 11th over in Niigata. The other one I'm going to tell you about is more traditional, I will say. This is the Hanyu Natsu Matsuri 2026. This is happening over in Saitama. This is July 12th to July 13th. So on the second Saturday in July, Hanyu City in Saitama Prefecture puts on its annual summer festival. And during the Matsuri, the city's Honcho Dori comes alive with portable shrines, crowds, big crowds, street food, children with balloons, cotton candy, and glow sticks. There's going to be a lot of good things here. Taiko drums, flutes, whistles, chanting floats. There's a lot going on here. It seems like a great festival over there. Again, that's the Hanyu Natsu Matsuri 2026 happening over in Saitama. Now, before we get back to more music, let me tell you about today's weather. It is currently 69 degrees, and it feels like it's 69. Today we have a high of 74, tonight a low of 65, and tomorrow a high of 75. Today's exchange rate is 158 yen to the US dollar. And you're listening to me, DJ Powerline, on AFM Asawa the Eagle, serving America's best.

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2: So I've got Colonel Davidson, Chief Nahara here in the studio with me. And we also have the senior NCO induction ceremony coming up as well.
3: We do. That's a big time of year for me, especially because it's when we get to welcome in those new senior NCOs, the folks who have hit that last year of the enlisted corps, showing that they're ready to start leading larger teams and kind of making it a big deal. This year, we're doing a little bit different. We've extended the course a little bit. We're kind of expediting when it's done because our goal is to make sure those master sergeant selects know right away that their responsibility is theirs, that they're part of a group of peers now that can really get things done, that get out there and make connections and get that skill set that we really need our leaders to do, right?
2: Yeah.
3: We talked about it yesterday when we're recognizing the defenders, is that we trust our enlisted folks to go out there and make decisions and take action. This induction is huge. It's a big step for us to usher in the next level of leadership for the Air Force.
4: That was your Misawa Radio Report. I'm Petty Officer Stephanie Contreras. 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
1: Drunk driving is a serious threat, not just to diplomatic relations with foreign partners, but also threatens overall perception by the general public, both back home and overseas. This is why security forces are ever vigilant in enforcing DUIs on or around Misawa Air Base. Even if you can't see them, they can see you. Article 113 of the Uniform Code of Military Justice, the maximum punishment of operating a vehicle over the 0.03 limit in Japan can include 18 months in jail, a dishonorable discharge, and forfeiture of all pay and allowances. Keep what you have earned. Driving after drinking is never a good idea. You will get caught.
2: Get back here, Spawn. Don't worry, he's friendly. Pets outside of quarters must be under handheld leash control, inside a fenced yard, or on an in-ground anchor with the owner present. If your pet escapes from your control, you should contact the veterinary clinic. If your animal is apprehended by security forces, civil engineering, or veterinary services, you will be cited. Twice in a 12-month period may require removal of the animal from base.
3: Spaces in Korea and Japan. This is your connection.
4: This is the

That was OPP by Nature, and we've reached the end of the morning coffee with me, DJ Powerline. And, you know, as we reach the end, I want to tell you about this cool hiking trail. It's about an hour north of Morioka. This is in northeastern Hachimanta in the Iwate Prefecture. A little bit farther, but I think it still is worth it. This is Mount Nashigure. It's 1,063 meters, which is 3,488 feet. The mountain has two summits. It has a north peak and a south peak, both offering panoramic views. The most popular route starts from Nashigure Sanso, a mountain lodge near the trailhead. It's about 3 hours. It's going to take about 3 hours to do, so it is a popular half-day climb. And the lower trail crosses open grazing pastures where cattle are often seen before the path enters the forest. The summit provides views of Mount Iwate, the Kitakami Mountains, and the surrounding countryside on clear days. And it's beautiful all year around. It's known for wildflowers in the spring and summer and colorful foliage in the autumn. One little warning, though. Mountain is home to Asian black bears, and although no incidents have been reported there in the past 30 days, carrying a bear bell is recommended. This is just a great hike overall with some amazing pictures. So, there's some amazing views you can get some amazing pictures of. But yeah, you should check that out. Again, that's Mount Nashigure over in northeastern Hachimanta in the Iwate Prefecture. Now, before we get back to more music and consequently end out the hour, let me tell you about today's weather. It is currently 70, and it feels like it's 70. Today we have a high of 74, tonight a low of 65, and tomorrow a high of 75. Today's exchange rate is 158 yen to the US dollar. And that's going to be all from me, DJ Powerline. Make sure to tune in for the afternoon tea with DJ Sunscreen. He's going to be keeping an SPF 100 over there. And yeah, this is going to be me, DJ Powerline, signing off. And I hope you have a great rest of your day. Till next time. What?

0: against Iran. I'm Lisa Lucera, Fox News. U.S. Central Command says they were launched after Tehran targeted three civilian ships in the Strait of Hormuz.
1: The targets include air defense systems, coastal surveillance systems, and port facilities inside Iran. A senior U.S. official tells Fox News that these strikes are significantly larger than the ones carried out last month, and they're meant to send a signal that attacking commercial shipping is unacceptable.
0: Fox's Christina Coleman. A preliminary hearing today for the man accused of killing Charlie Kirk, focusing on video and photo evidence.
2: Video presented by prosecutors is to show Tyler Robinson's movement on September 10th last year, prior to Charlie Kirk's assassination. The person is seen walking with a limp and climbing to a rooftop. Robinson's lawyers asked an ex-state investigator about the gun recovered. The witness said it was found in the same wood area where surveillance video shows Robinson was seen after the deadly shot was fired. Later in the hearing, discussion turned to DNA. An FBI analyst testified, while DNA can be found on evidence, it's not guaranteed the person it matches touched the item.
0: Fox's Bernal Scott, the hearing continues tomorrow. New York City's building department has cleared crews to enter a high-rise building where steel beams buckled earlier today.
3: Fire department was first alerted that the building was at risk after reports of falling bricks. According to the building's department database, the building's owners owe the city $39,000 for 22 violations, mostly involving elevators. Our research shows 13 active violations, one dating back to last August when a metal panel fell from the 33rd floor and landed on the sidewalk.
0: Fox's CB Cotton in Manhattan. The building is currently being renovated from office space to luxury apartments. 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
4: This is your News in One. Reporting for AFN Europe, I'm Army Staff Sergeant Rebecca Wall. U.S. Army Garrison Poland marked 250th anniversary of American independence by celebrating with the local community in Poznan, Poland. The historic milestone celebration highlighted the partnership between the United States and Poland while honoring 250 years of American independence. The event strengthened the relationship, supports the U.S. Army's mission in Poland, and reinforces a shared goal of regional security on the eastern flank. USAG Poland Command Sergeant Major Andre Omar says building relationships shows our long-term investment in Poland.
5: Celebrations like this are important because it just builds teamwork and camaraderie between us service members here, and the community. It really shows our resolve that we're here to stay.
4: Freedom 250 events will continue throughout the year as communities around the world commemorate the nation's 250th anniversary. With your News in One, I'm Army Staff Sergeant Rebecca Wall.
6: From the Fox Sports Studios in Los Angeles, here's Steve DeSager.
7: Argentina is still alive at the World Cup, down 2-0 late. It won 3-2 over Egypt in Atlanta today with three goals in about the last 15 minutes. And then the round of 16, which started last Saturday, ended today with Switzerland eliminating Colombia in Vancouver on penalty kicks 4-3. Switzerland against Argentina in a quarterfinal on Saturday. The World Cup is off tomorrow. Quarterfinals begin with one game on Thursday, France versus Morocco in New England. Donovan Mitchell agreed to re-sign with the Cavaliers. Knicks guard Jalen Brunson had wrist surgery. Two WNBA games tonight. Coco Gauff beat Jessica Pegula in the Wimbledon quarterfinals in three sets, but Naomi Osaka lost. Novak Djokovic won his quarterfinal in a fifth-set tiebreak. That match lasted over 5 hours. After a rain delay at the start, Cubs are underway at Baltimore, and Milwaukee won the first of a doubleheader at St. Louis 4-3.
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0: 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Failure to submit to a lawfully requested test will result in immediate suspension of driving privileges.
1: Staying alive? No, that can't be right.
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1: 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I can buy myself flowers.
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0: Traffic is ridiculous. I'm never getting home.
1: Don't get stuck in traffic. Gettysburg Gate is now open for outbound traffic only, Monday through Fridays, 4 to 6 in the afternoon, except family days and federal holidays.
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4: Driving is a serious threat, not just to diplomatic relations with foreign partners, but also threatens overall perception by the general public, both back home and overseas. This is why security forces are ever vigilant in enforcing DUIs on or around Misawa Air Base,

0: Drunk driving is a serious threat, not just to diplomatic relations with foreign partners, but also threatens overall perception by the general public, both back home and overseas. This is why security forces are ever vigilant in enforcing DUIs on or around Misawa Air Base. Even if you can't see them, they can see you. Under Article 113 of the Uniform Code of Military Justice, the maximum punishment of operating a vehicle well over the 0.03 limit in Japan can include 18 months in jail, a dishonorable discharge, and forfeiture of all pay and allowances. Keep what you have earned. Driving after drinking is never a good idea. You will get caught.
1: Throw the ball. 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You catch the ball. Or maybe we can kick the ball. Ooh, goal! Or maybe it's a puck. Maybe we're gonna hit the puck with the stick on the ice. Whatever sport. AFN sports on AFN TV. 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
2: 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Did I do it?
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4: Hey, I have a question.
5: Yeah, what's going on?
4: Can you show me how to use this machine?
5: Of course, and even better, I'm actually one of your Kota Force Support Squadron personal trainers. 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
4: That sounds like exactly what I need. How can I sign up?
5: You can head over to the Samurai Fitness Center front desk, and they'll help get you started.

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1: From ABC News, I'm Dave Packer. New strikes in Iran after the U.S.'s neutral ships were targeted in the Strait of Hormuz, threatening the already fragile ceasefire agreement. ABC's Rachel Scott.
2: U.S. officials tell us the strikes targeted Iranian defense, coastal surveillance systems, missile and drone launch sites, and port facilities, calling the attacks a clear violation of the ceasefire and wholly unacceptable. The U.S. also revoking part of the deal President Trump signed that allowed Iran to sell its oil on the international market.
1: President Trump attending the NATO summit in Turkey and saying that he appreciates his relationship with Turkey more than with traditional NATO allies like France, Germany, and Italy. Trump blaming those NATO allies for standing in the way of the U.S. taking Greenland from Denmark.
3: That's what hurt my relationship with NATO, because Greenland doesn't help Denmark. Denmark doesn't spend money to really help Greenland, but it's an important part for the United States. And it's surrounded by China ships and Russian ships.
1: Another allegation of sexual assault, and the pressure mounts for Maine Democrat Senate nominee Graham Platner to get out of the race ahead of a Monday deadline.
4: In just 24 hours, dozens of leading Democrats, including more than 20 senators, now demanding Platner drop out after an ex-girlfriend came forward to accuse him of sexual assault.
5: We are taking the time to reflect on the best path forward.
4: Platner denying the allegation, but saying he's reevaluating his campaign.
1: ABC's Jay O'Brien. In New York City, workers can be seen inside that high-rise that's at risk of collapsing. A city official says temporary shoring has to be completed to stabilize the buckling columns and sagging floors. Miles Grant says he used to work in the building when it was Pfizer's headquarters.
6: I mean, I saw the state of that building. It was a lot of construction going on. The building was pretty old. I hope they get it fixed.
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9: Donovan Mitchell agreed to re-sign with the Cleveland Cavaliers, potentially 4 years, $273 million. He averaged 28 points a game last season. Knicks guard Jalen Brunson had wrist surgery. He scored 45 points in their finals clincher against the Spurs. Kyle Lowry retired, ending a 20-year NBA career. Detroit is trading Caris LeVert to Milwaukee. The Lakers signed backup center Kevon Looney. Two WNBA games tonight. At the World Cup, Argentina is still alive. The defending champs, ranked number one in the world, were down 2-0 late to Egypt, but beat them 3-2 in Atlanta with three goals in about the last 15 minutes. Switzerland eliminated Colombia in Vancouver on penalty kicks, 4-3. Coco Gauff beat Jessica Pegula in the Wimbledon quarterfinals in three sets. To Major League Baseball, the Cubs lead in the fifth inning at Baltimore, 1-0. There was a rain delay at the start.
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1107 Wednesday, July 8th. What is going on, everybody? You already know who it is. It's me, your boy, Air Force Staff Sergeant Marcus Taylor, coming at you with our first hour of High Noon today. And I got a lot of stories I want to share with y'all. I was going to be diving into some Japanese culture along with some of the services and, of course, programs that we as AFN offer you. Of course, all that and more is coming your way right after some more music. More music like this right here. Sienna Spiro, you're listening to Die on This Hill right here and only here on AFN The Eagles. Serving America's best.

11-11 this Wednesday morning. What's going on, y'all? It's your boy, Marcus. You know, the Dragons have officially returned to the skies, and the brutal struggle for the Iron Throne is just heating up. If you are stationed overseas and looking to keep up with the global phenomenon of Westeros, well, AFN has your front row seat to the realm. Every single Monday night, we are bringing you brand new high-stakes episodes of the massive series House of the Dragon, which is currently in its third season, and we're showing it off on AFN Spectrum, airing at exactly 10 p.m. Japan Korea time. You can watch the dramatic rise and fall of House Targaryen, full of political backstabbing, massive battles, and jaw-dropping CGI. But if you have guard duty, a late shift, or just can't make it to a television for the 10 o'clock broadcast, don't sweat it. 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So make sure you don't miss a single moment of the Targaryen Civil War. 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And for more info, make sure you visit our website. That is afn.mil.

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1: Installation cable TV providers are authorized to charge a line maintenance fee to maintain distribution systems. Your installation's exchange, or NEX, is authorized to perform personal information services, including providing internet, telephone, or TV services that a user pays a fee for. Some contractors add other channels as well that can result in higher fees on a tiered basis.

11:22 this Wednesday morning. What's going on, y'all? It's your boy Marcus coming at you with your first story for this hour. Now, what starts as a routine-based construction project can sometimes turn into a major historical discovery. Now, when civil engineers or members of the civil engineer squadron over at Yokota Air Base broke ground recently, they unearthed a hidden piece of Japan's aviation heritage. Now, during an infrastructure upgrade, members of the Air Force's 374th Civil Engineer Squadron discovered buried artifacts later identified as World War II-era Imperial Japanese Army aircraft engine components. Rather than simply clearing the debris to keep the project moving, though, base leadership partnered directly with local aviation historians to carefully excavate the delicate items. Now, recently, the squadron officially transferred those rare components back to Japanese representatives so they can be properly researched and preserved for future generations. Now, being stationed here in the Pacific means you are more than just a warfighter. You are a frontline ambassador. Actions like this demonstrate a profound respect for our host nation's culture, strengthening the bedrock of trust that makes the U.S.-Japan alliance the ultimate cornerstone of peace and stability in the region. And hey, to read more about this historic discovery, check it out for yourself by visiting the official Department of War website. That's war.gov. Read this story today.

0: to you.
1: 11:29 this Wednesday morning. What's going on, y'all? It's your boy Marcus coming at you with another story for this hour of High Noon. Now, as the rainy season descends upon Japan, bring with it warm and humid conditions. It creates the perfect breeding ground for an unwelcome house guest. You know what that is? That is mold I'm talking about. Now, this is more than just an unsightly nuisance. Mold can release allergens and irritants into the air, triggering asthma attacks and other respiratory issues, especially for those who are sensitive to that kind of thing. Now, the key to preventing mold growth is controlling moisture inside your home. This means ensuring your clothes are fully dry, keeping food properly refrigerated, and of course, being vigilant for any leaks or water sources that can allow mold to thrive. Now, if you do find mold growing in your on-base quarters, it's critical not to ignore it. Identifying the source of the moisture and reporting the issue promptly is essential for the health and safety of you and your family. And hey, to explain more about the proper steps to take and how to protect your home this rainy season, here is Navy Petty Officer Second Class Tyler Bergstrom from AFN Misawa with the full story.

0: 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For AFN Misawa, I'm Petty Officer Tyler Bergstrom.
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11:40 this Wednesday morning. What's going on, y'all? It's your boy Marcus coming at you with a quick Japanese culture topic. Now, if you walk past any local park, schoolyard, or stadium in Japan on a weekend, you won't hear the sound of silence. Instead, you'll hear the crack of a bat and the thunderous, synchronized chanting of thousands of passionate fans. Now, while sumo is Japan's official national sport, known locally as yakyu, baseball, known locally as yakyu, is the undisputed king of Japanese sports culture. Now, this was first introduced in the country back in 1872 by an American English professor by the name of Horace Wilson. Baseball has been deeply Japanified over the last 150 years, though. Today, the Nippon Professional Baseball, or NPB, features 12 teams split across the Central and Pacific Leagues. While the fundamental rules match those of Major League Baseball in the U.S., the cultural approach is entirely unique to Japan. Now, Japanese baseball is a beautiful showcase of precision, extreme discipline, and respect. Teams rely heavily on tactical small ball, focusing on sacrifice bunts, base running, and flawless defense over high-scoring home runs like in the U.S. Furthermore, games can actually end in a tie after 12 innings, reflecting a cultural preference for harmony over endless conflict. Now, stepping off base to experience a live professional baseball game is one of the absolute best ways to build your personal resilience, connect with our host nation, and experience the electric energy of Japanese society. Sitting in the stands, surrounded by brass bands, organized cheer squads, and fans singing custom fight songs for every single batter, that is an unforgettable experience right there. Maintaining an open mind to these high energy cultural events makes you an outstanding ambassador for the U.S. military. And hey, stick around. I got one more story coming your way after some more music. Up next is Be Like That by Kane Brown and Swae Lee right here on AFN.

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2: Hey, I thought it was all over.
3: What's up, Dolce?
4: Hey, girl.
3: You know, it's been a little minute since you and I have had a chat.
4: Has it really?
3: Probably since, like, your last EP, all the places you're going.
4: Oh, wow. Yeah. It's been a minute, yeah.
3: I've been getting some calls. Oh. People are a little bit worried about you.

0: Going through a lot.
1: By a lot, you mean drugs?
0: I wouldn't.
1: Drugs?
0: No, it's a,
1: no?
0: It's a natural plant.
1: No, I'm not judging.
0: I'm not an addict.
1: I'm just saying.
0: I don't think.
1: You want to talk about it?
0: I like pills. I like drugs. I like getting money. I like strippers. I like to fuck. I like day drinking and day parties in Hollywood. I like doing Hollywood.

0: 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Let's go.
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0: 11:51 this Wednesday morning. What's going on, y'all? It's your boy Marcus coming at you with one last story for this hour of high noon. Now, the strength of the U.S.-Japan alliance isn't just forged in major international exercises. It's built every single day through the professional partnerships and personal friendships at our local installations. Now, out down at Tori Station in Okinawa Prefecture, that critical relationship is being strengthened on the firing line and the daily patrol routes. Now, recently, when five Japanese security guards were needed to qualify on their weapons, the U.S. Army team over at Tori Station didn't hesitate. As explained by Army Captain Zane Bars, they integrated the new guards directly into their own range, providing the necessary time, space, and ammunition to get them qualified without delay. This spirit of cooperation that extends beyond just formal training. It's on display during daily beach patrols, where Japanese guards are the first to spot and report issues, and in joint traffic investigations, where Army MPs team up with their Marine Corps counterparts. This constant integration that builds trust, that enhances readiness, and that reinforces the bedrock of our host nation partnership. And hey, to tell us more about this teamwork, about how this teamwork strengthens the alliance, here is Lance Corporal Nathan Saucier from AFN Okinawa with the full story.
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3: U.S. Army Captain Zane Bars speaks about the importance of integrating different forces to enhance their capabilities.
4: We had our Japanese security guards, five brand new hires, were brought on recently to the Tori Station and needed a qualification. Since we had extra rounds and time and space to train them, it was very easy for us to integrate them into our range instead of having them wait for the next JSG range to conduct. The Japanese security guards on Tori Station maintain a beach patrol. Periodically, we've had people walk on our beach or people, swimmers get too close and they wander and walk onto our beach. And Japanese security guards would see that and they'll contact our military police desk and then they'll send a response and we'll collect information and we'll escort those individuals to where they need to be. And similarly, we're always looking for opportunities to extend outreach and build up our training. I know with Marine Corps, our traffic section, our traffic management and collision section, they frequently work with Marine Corps AIS, their traffic section, to maximize training value and their investigative capabilities.
3: AFN Okinawa, I'm Lance Corporal Nathan Saucier.
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11:56 this Wednesday morning. That's going to wrap up this hour of High Noon. But stick around. I do have another hour coming your way right after news and sports. And, of course, some more music. Taking to the news this hour, we have Justice featuring Tame Impala. You're listening to Never Ender right here and only here on AFN, The Eagle, serving America's best.

0: targets struck. I'm Lisa Lucera, Fox News. The U.S. military says tonight's round of strikes against targets in Iran are over, and Central Command warning Tehran it'll hold them accountable after Iran's actions against civilian ships today.
1: The strikes are in response to Iranian attacks on three commercial vessels that were going through the Strait of Hormuz. CENTCOM says the attacks were, quote, unwarranted, dangerous, and clear violation of the ceasefire.
0: Fox's Christina Coleman, hours after the Iranian attack on the ships, the U.S. revoked license that authorized the sale of Iranian oil as part of the interim deal to end the fighting between the U.S. and Tehran. The second day of meetings of NATO allies set to get underway in just hours in Turkey. Earlier, President Trump announced the U.S. will lift sanctions against Turkey after it bought a Russian missile defense system. This could pave the way for Turkey to purchase U.S. fighter jets.
2: Israeli Prime Minister Benjamin Netanyahu, he's not a fan. He weighed in saying advanced fighter jets in Turkey would destroy the balance of power in the Middle East, which he says is maintained by Israeli air superiority.
0: Fox's Mike Tobin in Tel Aviv. A man was shot and killed by an immigration agent during a traffic stop in Texas.
3: The Department of Homeland Security says ICE officers were trying to arrest Lorenzo Salgado Araujo, a Mexican national, it says, was in the U.S. illegally when he allegedly rammed his car into an ICE enforcement vehicle and attempted to run over an agent. The agency goes on to explain the ICE officer fired his weapon in self-defense, striking the driver, who was taken to the hospital but died from his injuries. The FBI's Houston field office is investigating. There have been at least six deadly shootings by federal officers since the Trump administration's immigration enforcement crackdown began.
0: Fox's Kristen Goodwin. The number of dead in a landslide in northwestern China has risen to 21. 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
4: Top stories from Federal News Network. The Department of the Navy met its recruiting goals 3 months ahead of schedule, bringing in 45,000 new sailors for fiscal 2026. The milestone follows another strong recruiting year for the service. After barely meeting its goal in 2025, the Navy recruited 44,096 sailors in 2025, nearly 9% above that year's target. Navy officials said an increase in recruiters, reduced administrative burdens, and streamlined tattoo and medical waiver policies helped turn things around. Lawmakers on both sides of Capitol Hill are again using the annual defense policy bill to advance proposals to improve military child care. The House would let the Defense Department help child care providers grow their facilities to accommodate more infants and toddlers. The Senate bill would create a path to staff military child development centers with teachers from other federal agencies. For more on these stories, visit federalnewsnetwork.com. I'm Michelle Sandefort.
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6: in Major League Baseball tonight, the Pirates beat Atlanta 12-4 as Ryan O'Hearn hit three home runs and had 10 RBIs. The winning pitcher was Paul Skeens. Detroit over the A's 6-2. Tarek Skubal gets the victory. 9 strikeouts in 5 innings. Tampa Bay over the Yankees 6-4. Winning pitcher Ian Seymour with 12 Ks in 5 and a third. That means the Rays are now 4 games up on the Yankees for first place in the AL East. The Cubs are shutting out the Orioles in Baltimore 4-0. Bottom of the second. Mariners tied 5-5 at Miami in the top of the ninth. Houston leads bottom of the ninth in D.C. 6-2 over the Nationals. To the World Cup, Argentina, a 3-2 winner, eliminating Egypt in Atlanta with 3 goals in about the last 15 minutes. Argentina outshot them 19-5 in the game. And the round of 16 ended with Switzerland eliminating Colombia on penalty kicks 4-3.
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5: Serving

12:06, Wednesday, July 8th. What is going on, everybody? Already know who it is. It's me, your boy, Air Force Staff Sergeant Marcus Taylor, coming at you with another hour of High Noon Radio for today. I've got a ton of stories I want to share with you. I'm going to be diving into some South Korean culture this hour. And, of course, going to be talking about some of the services that we offer you as FN, right? Of course, all that and more is coming your way right after some more music. More music like this right here. You already know what it is. Alex Warren, you're listening to Fever Dream right here on AFN, The Eagle, serving America's best.

1209 this Wednesday afternoon. What's going on, y'all? It's your boy Marcus. Now, at any military installation across the globe, our forward deployed units are performing incredible missions, hosting community events, and achieving milestones that deserve to be celebrated. 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To allow for proper scheduling, equipment preparation, and of course, leadership approvals, all requests must be submitted at least 2, maybe even 3 weeks in advance, just so they can prepare, right? 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Proper coordination that keeps our joint force highly visible and deeply connected. And hey, if you have an upcoming event that showcases the lethality and the readiness of your team, we'll head to our website, afn.mil/AFN/AFN-stations to submit your coverage request today.

1220 this Wednesday afternoon. What's going on, y'all? It's your boy Marcus coming at you with our first story for this hour of High Noon. Now, when a critical mechanical part breaks on a warship miles out at sea, waiting weeks for a replacement can cripple our combat readiness. To ensure our forces never lose their edge, the Department of War is putting high-tech manufacturing directly on the flight deck and in the well deck. During exercise Rim of the Pacific 26, the Naval Postgraduate School was launching the largest advanced manufacturing demonstration in military history. Rather than testing individual technologies in isolation, researchers and sailors are deploying state-of-the-art 3D printing networks aboard multiple coalition warships and at logistics hubs across Hawaii. When a ship needs a replacement bracket, pump bushing, or drone component, commanders can submit a digital request. Now, this secure network instantly assigns the job to the nearest available printer, allowing the crew to manufacture high-strength metal or polymer parts right at sea in a matter of hours. Now, by integrating artificial intelligence, autonomous delivery vessels, and advanced additive manufacturing, the joint force is proving we can sustain high-tempo combat operations without relying on vulnerable traditional supply chains. This rapid innovation highlights the strategic importance of our presence here in the Pacific, where forward-deployed service members work hand-in-hand with 35 partner nations to pioneer the technologies of tomorrow. Now, keeping our forces self-sufficient and lethal is how our alliances here in the Pacific and our global coalitions secure a free and open Indo-Pacific. And hey, to read more about how RIMPAC 26 is shaping the future of logistics, check the story out for yourself by visiting the official Navy website. That's navy.mil. So don't miss out.

12:30 this Wednesday afternoon. What's going on, y'all? It's your boy Marcus coming at you with another story for this hour of High Noon. In this story, we're going to be talking about our most loyal defenders. With a sense of smell so powerful, it can detect danger long before any human or machine can. If you don't know who I'm talking about, well, up at Masaya Air Base in Aomori Prefecture, these four-legged heroes are a critical and indispensable part of installation security, and keeping their skills razor sharp is a constant mission. On July 1st, so just last week, the 35th Security Forces Squadron conducted an intensive live explosives detection training exercise. The event gave military working dog handlers and their canine partners a crucial opportunity to refine the life-saving skills they rely on in high-stakes operational environments. Now, through a series of realistic search and rescue search scenarios,

On July 1st, the 35th Security Forces Squadron conducted live explosives detection training, giving handlers and their canine partners the opportunity to sharpen the skills they rely on in operational environments. Military working dogs play a vital role in protecting Misawa Air Base by detecting explosive hazards and supporting installation security. Through realistic search scenarios, each team strengthened the trust, discipline, and precision that needed to safely locate explosives while responding to potential threats. Regular training ensures military working dog teams remain confident by continuously refining their detection abilities and teamwork. These teams help safeguard personnel, protect critical resources, and support the 35th Fighter Wing's mission of maintaining a secure and mission-ready installation. I'm Senior Airman Adrian Young, Misawa Air Base, Japan.

12:43 this Wednesday afternoon. You already know who it is. Your boy Mark is coming at you with a South Korea culture topic. And since last hour we talked about baseball out in Japan, I figured we talked about the South Korean equivalent. Now, while the game itself has a long and storied history on the peninsula, South Korean baseball, known as the KBO League, is world famous for having the most electric, passionate, and interactive fan culture on the planet. Now, this was first brought to the country back in 1905 by an American missionary named Philip Gillette. Baseball gradually grew into South Korea's absolute favorite national pastime. Established back in 1982, the Korea Baseball Organization, or KBO, now features 10 professional teams competing in an atmosphere of pure nonstop energy. And unlike the relaxed conversational vibe of an American ballpark, a KBO game is a sensory explosion led by highly energetic cheerleaders on raised stages, entire stadium sections wearing matching jerseys, bang noise making balloon sticks in perfect unison, and sing custom high tempo fight songs tailored specifically for every single batter in the lineup. Now, stepping off base to experience a live KBO game is an incredible way to build your personal resilience in the peninsula, connect with our host nation, and experience Korea's vibrant modern culture. Being a part of this joyful, high-energy crowd, that is an unforgettable way to spend your weekend. So engaging with the local community in such a positive way, spirited environment, makes you an outstanding ambassador for the U.S. military, I feel. And of course, stick around. I do have one more story coming your way that's coming up after some more music. Up next, you got Ban Camino. 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

0: 12:51 this Wednesday afternoon. What's going on, y'all? It's your boy Marcus coming at you with one last story for y'all for this hour of high noon. Now, how does the U.S. Army command and control its forces when they are spread across thousands of miles of ocean? Well, in the Philippines, the 25th Infantry Division is putting that exact capability to the ultimate test. Throughout the month of June, as part of the annual Exercise Selaknib, Tropic Lightning soldiers are conducting Lightning Surge for a massive operational demonstration. Working concurrently in both Hawaii and the Philippines, these soldiers are synchronizing split operations to refine the Army's next generation command and control capabilities. The exercise utilizes a unified data architecture, allowing commanders to see the battlefield with perfect clarity, even when their forces are geographically separated by an ocean. Now, this high-tech training involves soldiers and industry leaders rapidly prototyping the advanced systems needed to inform how the Army will scale these capabilities across the entire force. Now, this intense training highlights the enduring U.S.-Philippine alliance, enhancing interoperability and readiness to ensure regional stability. And to tell us more about how the Army is preparing to fight and win across the vast distances of the Pacific, here is Navy Petty Officer Second Class Jack Pridham from AFN Sasebo with the full story.
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2: In the Philippines, the U.S. Army's 25th Infantry Division is set to demonstrate its capability to synchronize split operations across the Pacific during the upcoming operational demonstration Lightning Surge 4, which supports the final phase of Exercise Selaknib throughout the month of June. Working concurrently in Hawaii and the Philippines, Tropic Lightning soldiers will refine next-generation command and control capabilities, utilizing a unified data architecture. It is the latest in a series of operational training events that see soldiers and industry rapidly prototyping next-generation command and control capabilities to inform the Army on scaling across the force. Exercise Selaknib highlights the enduring U.S.-Philippine alliance, enhancing interoperability and readiness efforts for regional stability. From AFN Sasebo, I'm Petty Officer Jack Pridham.
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12:56 this Wednesday afternoon. That's going to wrap up this hour of High Noon, but don't be too down about it. I'll be back with you starting at 11 tomorrow morning, so make sure you tune in then. And, of course, make sure you stay tuned because the AFN Affiliates Afternoon Show is coming up right later today after news and sports. And, of course, some more music. This is Neon Trees taking you to the news this hour with Animal right here on AFN The Eagle.

0: calls for Maine Democrat Graham Plattner to drop out of a Senate race following a string of scandals, including new claims of sexual assault. Now, the state Democratic Party confirmed reports that Plattner's campaign has been trying to influence the process for selecting a replacement Senate nominee. In a video posted to X, Executive Director Devin Murphy Anderson also says they've heard echoed calls to Plattner to exit the race.
1: We have also reiterated that Graham Plattner must drop out of this race so that Democrats in Maine can focus on defeating Susan Collins this November.
0: The Senate race in Maine is considered a must-win for Democrats to take control of the Senate. In New York City, Building Commissioner Ahmed Tegani confirmed Tuesday night that ongoing efforts to temporarily stabilize an under-construction buckling high-rise in Midtown Manhattan are going well.
2: We have been able to bring in a plan and materials to stabilize the impacted floors and looking to extend that stability plan to other parts.
0: Residents in some nearby buildings that were evacuated have been allowed to return. The U.S. escalating tensions with Iran again on Tuesday, launching new strikes after they say neutral ships were targeted in the Strait of Hormuz. ABC's Rachel Scott.
3: U.S. officials tell us the strikes targeted Iranian defense and coastal surveillance systems, missile and drone launch sites, and port facilities, calling the attacks a clear violation of the ceasefire and wholly unacceptable. The U.S. also revoking part of the deal President Trump signed that allowed Iran to sell its oil on the international market.
0: Health officials in New York City are investigating a Legionnaire's disease cluster on Manhattan's Upper East Side. Health officials say 23 cases of the severe pneumonia have been confirmed in two neighborhoods. No deaths have been associated with the outbreak. The health department believes the likely source of the bacteria is a cooling tower in the area. 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
5: I'm Private First Class Taewon Han. In Guam, Navy security forces have conducted active shooter training during Citadel Pacific 2026. The annual exercise was designed to improve force protection and offer security readiness at Navy installations. In Hawaii, U.S. Marines and Republic of Korea Marines have conducted live fire machine gun training during Exercise Rim of the Pacific 2026. The training enhanced combat readiness while strengthening cooperation and joint operability between the two allied forces. In Japan, thousands have gathered for the 2026 Okinawa Memorial Day ceremony to honor those who died in the Battle of Okinawa. The event highlighted the cornerstone of peace as a symbol of remembrance and a shared commitment to lasting peace. This has been your Pacific Pulse. I'm Private First Class Taewon Han.
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7: The Kansas City Royals have just won 16-12 in a comeback at the Mets. Tyler Tolbert of the Royals had hits in 12 straight plate appearances this past week, including the five hits tonight, which ties a major league record. He did then in the ninth fly out to right, so the streak is over. Philadelphia's Kyle Schwarber hit his 31st homer of the year. Phils won 4-1 at Cincinnati. Pittsburgh beat up the Braves 12-5 as Ryan O'Hearn had three homers, 10 RBIs. The Braves lead in the NL East down to two games over the Phillies. Tampa Bay beat the Yankees 6-4. The Yanks are second place in the AL East, four games behind the Rays. Milwaukee with a doubleheader sweep at St. Louis. At the World Cup, Argentina, a 3-2 winner to eliminate Egypt with three goals in about the last 15 minutes. Then Switzerland ended the round of 16 on penalty kicks, a winner over Colombia 4-3. World Cup is off on Wednesday.
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1: The middle, second effort, hammers it in. Touchdown.
2: Drunk driving is a serious threat, not just to diplomatic relations with foreign partners, but also threatens overall perception by the general public, both back home and overseas. This is why security forces are ever vigilant in enforcing DUIs on or around Misawa Air Base. Even if you can't see them, they can see you. Under Article 113 of the Uniform Code of Military Justice, the maximum punishment of operating a vehicle while over the 0.03 limit in Japan can include 18 months in jail, a dishonorable discharge, and forfeiture of all pay and allowances. Keep what you have earned. Driving after drinking is never a good idea. You will get caught.
3: So you want to enjoy your stay here in Misawa, but getting out and exploring means spending money. 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

0: Drunk driving is a serious threat, not just to diplomatic relations with foreign partners, but also threatens overall perception by the general public, both back home and overseas. This is why security forces are ever-vigilant in enforcing DUIs on or around Misawa Air Base. Even if you can't see them, they can see you. Under Article 113 of the Uniform Code of Military Justice, the maximum punishment of operating a vehicle well over the .03 limit in Japan can include 18 months in jail, a dishonorable discharge, and forfeiture of all pay and allowances. Keep what you have earned. Driving after drinking is never a good idea. You will get caught.
1: We only have one planet, and it's our responsibility to preserve it for future generations. It doesn't take much to make it happen. Take the extra step by just separating your recyclables into clear plastic bags and disposing of them in proper containers located outside of your housing unit. Recycling benefits the environment, creates jobs, and stimulates the economy. So do your part, because a little effort goes a long way.
2: Selfie time.
3: But you're driving.
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3: 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Every time you speed, every time you run a red light, every time you break traffic laws. 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
2: You know what? You're right.

0: against Iran. I'm Ted Lindner, Fox News. U.S. carrying out those strikes on Tuesday. Fox's Mark Meredith with more.
1: The latest news we are getting is from U.S. Central Command that they are launching new strikes against Iran, basically in retaliation after Iran had launched three different attacks on ships that were transiting the Strait of Hormuz. These were commercial ships as they are trying to get oil, natural gas out of that water from the Persian Gulf into the Gulf of Oman. But the Strait, of course, has been the center point for so much of what's happened since early February, where President Trump said it was imperative that ships would be allowed to move in and out of that area freely. Iran, of course, had contested that, saying that they were going to be the ones deciding who was going to be able to move through that waterway.
0: It's all happening as President Trump gets a big welcome in Turkey for the NATO summit and bilateral meetings with President Erdogan. But should Turkey get U.S. F-35 jets?
2: We have a better relationship with Turkey, and Turkey's been in many ways much more loyal than other countries that we think would be loyal. So, yeah, it's something certainly we would consider. It's a great plane.
0: And Vermont Senator Bernie Sanders pulling the plug on Maine Senate candidate Graham Platten, urging him to exit the race after the rape accusation by a former girlfriend. Progressive Senator Sanders joining dozens of Democrats, including Senator Schumer and Warren, pulling money support in a socialist mayor, too.
3: Calls for Graham Platten are growing for him to drop. Even the mayor of New York City says this guy has to go after a woman who dated Platten, her name is Jenny Rakicott, accused him of raping her back in 2021. She told CNN he forced himself on her despite her telling him to stop. Platten denies the rape allegation, and he has not dropped out of the race, but says he's weighing his options. This is just the latest scandal for Graham Platten, following backlash over the chest tattoo as a Nazi symbol, also physical abuse allegations from other ex-girlfriends.
0: Fox's Alexis McAdams. 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
4: This is your News in One. Reporting for AFN Europe, I'm Army Staff Sergeant Rebecca Wall. U.S. Army Garrison Poland marked the 250th anniversary of American independence by celebrating with the local community in Poznan, Poland. The historic milestone celebration highlighted the partnership between the United States and Poland while honoring 250 years of American independence. The event strengthened the relationship that supports the U.S. Army's mission in Poland and reinforces a shared goal of regional security on the eastern flank. USAG Poland Command Sergeant Major Alejandro Omar says building relationships shows our long-term investment in Poland.
5: Celebrations like this are important because it just builds teamwork and camaraderie between us, our service members here, and the community. It really shows our resolve that we're here to stay.
4: Freedom 250 events will continue throughout the year as communities around the world commemorate the nation's 250th anniversary. That was your News in One. I'm Army Staff Sergeant Rebecca Wall.
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7: In late night baseball in L.A., the Dodgers lead the Rockies 2-1 in the bottom of the sixth inning. Shohei Ohtani with a leadoff homer. Philadelphia's Kyle Schwarber hit his 31st homer of the year. Phils won 4-1 at Cincinnati. Tampa Bay beat the Yankees 6-4. The Yanks second place in the AL East, four games behind the Rays now. Pittsburgh's Ryan O'Hearn hit three homers, had 10 RBIs in a win over Atlanta. 12-4 was the final. Paul Skeens got the win. And the Mets at home were leading 9-4 after four innings, but the Royals came back and beat them 16-12. Tyler Tolbert of KC went 5-for-6. He had hits in 12 straight plate appearances, tying a major league record. At the World Cup, Argentina with three late goals beat Egypt 3-2 in Atlanta. Switzerland advanced over Colombia on penalty kicks 4-3. The World Cup is off Wednesday before the quarterfinals begin with one game Thursday.
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1: 409, I am Staff Sergeant Benjamin Boogenig, a.k.a. DJ Bugaboo. You're listening to AFN Sowie here on AFN Go or AM 1575. We've got Chaplain Wilson here, and we've got some fun stuff to talk about today. Can you give us a little bit of a tease of what we're going to be discussing?
2: Yeah, we're going to be discussing kind of an unforgettable, once-in-a-lifetime experience that I was able to do over the 4th of July, and then talk about the spiritual resiliency aspect to it and kind of what we can bring and learn and grow from.
1: Awesome. That sounds great. All right. We will get to that in just a bit. First off, I want to let you know about the yen to dollar exchange. Right now, it's 158 yen to the U.S. dollar, courtesy of Community Bank. Right now, temperature outside is around 71 degrees with a little bit of fog, so keep an eye out for warmer temperatures. Of course, it's a lot of humidity right now as well. Later on tonight, with a low of 65 degrees. So keep an eye out on the weather. It can change in a matter of seconds here. But right now, I got more music for you with Dr. Dre and Snoop Dogg. So keep it locked right here to AFM Masao the Eagle.
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7: 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This includes proper trash disposal. Make sure when throwing out your trash that you properly sort it into recyclables and combustibles. Along with properly sorting, make sure that all of your trash is bagged. Having loose individual items just creates more clutter to pick up. Help those who help us. Remember to sort and bag your trash.
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0: 1420. I am DJ Bugaboo. You're listening to the Commanders. Sorry, not Commanders. Open line. Earlier today, I have Chaplain Wilson here in the studio with me, and we have some fun stuff to talk about today, specifically some of the challenges that we go through and ones that we choose as well. So where did you want to start with that?
1: Yeah. Well, I was going to talk about
2: pretty cool bucket list experience that I got to do alongside some of our fellow airmen. We took 22 airmen up to Mount Fuji, and got an opportunity to hike to the top of that, reach the summit. It was way more difficult than I expected it to be.
0: Yeah, I feel like everybody says it's hard, but I feel like it's probably harder than people expect it to be, even when somebody tells you it's going to be hard.
2: Oh, for sure. Like, yeah. My wife had tried to climb last year, and so she gave me a pretty good heads up, like, this is not easy. But even her saying that, I still had my doubts of, like, oh, okay, it can't be that difficult for me. I've never really done a hike where I didn't feel, like, super confident. But this one was, like, I definitely had doubts in my head as to whether I was going to get to the top. There's, like, there's unique things to the Mount Fuji hike that makes it especially difficult.
0: What was probably one of the first things that hit you that made you go, oh, wow, this is hard?
2: Yeah, well, the first one is, like, just the time limit, because you have, I mean, we took ITT, but realistically, you have only the time during the day to get up this mountain and back down. So there's a time limit. It's about 12 hours.
0: Right.
2: And they build this trail so that you have just the right amount of time.
0: Wow.
2: To get up there. It's about 7 kilometers or like 4 miles on the Yoshida Trail.
0: Okay.
2: And they say it takes like 5 to 7 hours to get up and then 3 to 5 hours to get down. So it's like you're getting up early in the morning and you're coming back late in the evening.
0: Yeah, that's wild. Oof.
2: Yeah. And on top of that, like, I kind of came up there with the idea that there would be, like, easy parts and then, like, more difficult climbing parts. And that's not really true. You, like, get a little bit of easy at the start. But then it's pretty much, like, straight up.
0: Yeah, it's not
2: there.
0: I've done a lot of hiking trails, and I would say, like, you know, most of them, even the ones that go up higher, do have moments where it levels out and you're able to kind of get your, catch your breath or take a break. But I would have to imagine you're going straight up a mountain. Like, it's not, like, I know there's switchbacks and stuff, but it's still, like, you're still going up the whole time.
2: Yeah, so from Station 5, which is where you start, up to the summit, they number their stations from, like, 1 to 9, and then you have the summit top.
0: Yeah.
2: From Station 5 to the top is about almost 1,500 meters. You're going almost a mile up in that stretch of area. So it is really just a climb the entire way. And then to make it worse, once you get to the top, you still have to go down.
0: Yeah.
2: And I would argue that going down Mount Fuji is more difficult than going up.
0: Well,
2: Mount Fuji.
0: You're forcing yourself to resist just falling, right? I mean, like, I would imagine, like, your body's just like, I just want to get down as fast as possible, but you're also like, I can't do that. I'm going to break myself.
2: Yeah. And in my head, the way I imagined Mount Fuji was like, oh, it's this, like, beautiful forest mountain. Mm-hmm. Like, it's got nice trees, like, lusciousness, like, green everywhere. Not at the top.
0: No.
2: No, the top is, like, volcanic rock.
0: Yeah.
2: And there is really very little, like, tree life or vegetation.
0: No.
2: And so when you are walking, like, up and down, walking on rocks, and especially on the way down, it's like loose gravel.
0: Yeah.
2: So it's almost like walking in, like, on the moon or, like, in space.
0: Yeah,
2: like,
0: see that. Yeah.
2: And you have to be careful with where you're stepping and how, or else you're gonna slip and fall and start rolling down the mountain.
0: They should just build a slide system, you know. That would be that would be the ultimate tourist attraction. Is, you know, takes you 6 hours to get up there and takes you 15 minutes to get down.
2: Oh yeah, if they built like a chairlift or made it, turned it into like skiing or snowboarding, like there'd be people up there all the time.
0: Right, that's awesome. So how does this relate to our bigger message that we got going on?
3: Well, so as I was climbing up and as most of our airmen were climbing up, you begin to realize that it's not just the physical challenge of trying to get up this mountain in this amount of time, but it's also a mental challenge. Like, you have to tell yourself to keep going. You have to set goals for yourself. You have to set a pace for yourself in order to have an opportunity to make it to the top. It can definitely be mentally defeating if you don't do those things. So taking the time to consider, like, how do I mentally prepare myself for doing this difficult thing, this difficult challenge?
0: Yeah,
3: that's part of the spiritual resiliency that we talk about in the Chaplain Corps and in that sort of resiliency component. So we actually used a book to talk about that, and we can talk about that a little bit more in our next section.
0: Yeah, sounds like a good time to take a little break. We've got more music coming up for you right now here from Mumford & Sons, so keep it locked right here to AFN Massawa, the Eagle, serving America's best.

0: This is your Misawa radio report. The 35th Fighter Wing held a Memorial Day retreat on May 21st at Misawa Air Base, Japan. The Memorial Day retreat paid tribute to service members who shaped history, strengthening the 35th Fighter Wing's commitment to carrying their legacy forward through unity. Veterans and U.S. airmen assigned to the 35th Fighter Wing stood in formation along with Honor Guard airmen. The retreat served to honor those who gave their lives in every conflict, linking the 35th Fighter Wing to a proud warrior heritage and future built on mission excellence. The ceremony grounded the 35th Fighter Wing in a lineage of sacrifice and reinforces its mission focus on warrior ethos. That was your Misawa Radio Report. I'm Seaman John Paul Cavada. Thank you for listening.
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0: It is 2:35. I am Staff Sergeant Benjamin Bunganig, a.k.a. DJ Bugaboo. You're listening to AFN Misawa, the Eagle, and I have Chaplain Wilson here in the studio with me. We were just discussing climbing Mount Fuji. I say climbing because it is really a climb.
1: It is absolutely a climb. It is not a hike.
0: Yeah.
1: And with that comes like a mental struggle, right? Of like trying to stay focused on not just getting to the summit, but enjoying the journey as you go to. And with that comes the sort of like spiritual resiliency that we're talking about. And to help the airmen on this trip kind of talk about that and think through it, I gave them a book. It was called Man's Search for Meaning by Viktor Frankl. Have you heard of that book before?
0: It sounds familiar. The name sounds familiar too.
1: It's a really popular book. It was written, I think, in like the 40s or 50s, but Viktor Frankl was an Austrian psychiatrist living in the time of the Holocaust, and that's actually kind of where he got his name and claim to fame, was he endured the Holocaust and witnessed some of those atrocities, endured it, spent a significant amount of time in Auschwitz. And then he wrote this book about what it takes to endure something like that from a sort of a psychiatrist perspective. Yeah. And he kind of gleaned this idea of like needing meaning and purpose in your life. He says that like for so many of the people that struggled to get through the Holocaust and make it, he could see in their eyes and in their spirit that like they just didn't have a reason to live or a reason to go on.
0: Yeah.
1: And that was like the most defeating thing, is to like see that life go out in people. And so he encourages people to keep going.
0: Yeah. Such an interesting perspective, and such a different perspective from climbing a mountain by choice. Still, like, it, putting that in perspective of just like enduring something hard and finding something beyond that to keep you going.
1: Yeah, absolutely. And like Holocaust is definitely a heavy topic. It's hard to like describe that, but like if you can just like get a taste of like what like suffering or enduring something difficult

0: is like climbing a mountain. Mm-hmm. Like, it is kind of that sort of reminder of like, hey, it's not just my physical strength that I have to prepare for. There is a mental and spiritual aspect of this. How do I encourage myself to keep going when things get difficult and when things get hard? How do I push myself even to get off what is comfortable and like pursue something that might be risky or daring or difficult? Those are important aspects to us because it's what fuels us. It's what keeps us going. It makes us feel alive.
1: Was there anything specifically that came to your mind that kind of helped motivate you getting to the end?
0: Honestly, and maybe I'm just like built differently, but in my head, I just kept telling myself to not stop. Like, I just needed to keep going because I knew that if I stopped, that's when like soreness would start to kick in. That's when the altitude stuff would start to become difficult. But if I could keep going and keep my heart rate up and keep my legs moving, that was going to guarantee myself being able to get to the top. And it worked out for me, but I was gassed and exhausted.
1: Yeah. And when did you get feedback from some of the other airmen that participated as far as like the challenge of climbing or reading the story?
0: Yeah, absolutely. Unanimously, they're like, this was a fantastic spiritual experience. Mm-hmm. I think if nothing else, to be able to say like, I crossed off a bucket list item.
1: Yeah.
0: But also too, to be able to feel connection, because it wasn't just connection to the mountain or to Japan, but like to the people that we also went on the trip with, that we were having these conversations with and walking alongside. Those kinds of connections also like increase our spiritual resiliency and help us to feel pride in what we've done.
1: I can relate to that. I feel like you know, some people maybe have experiences like that even within the military, even through like basic training. Sometimes they hit a wall, or you realize that you're not alone. You're all enduring this together, and you can kind of rely on each other. And I think it just takes different perspectives as far as understanding what those moments in your life are like. But you know, sometimes challenging yourself really puts things in perspective too.
0: Oh yeah, I hear it all the time from people that TDYs or deployments or even just like assignments, that it's less about where you are, it's less about what you're doing, and it's more about like the people you're doing it with.
1: Yeah.
0: That like make
1: what
0: or break.
1: Accomplishing. Yeah.
0: Yeah, how you do it. So having that kind of connection and having that kind of mental preparation is really the heart and soul of what we're talking about when we talk about spiritual fitness and spiritual resiliency.
1: Yeah, definitely. All right, let's take another quick little break. We'll come back, we'll kind of wrap things up. Keep it locked right here to AFMSO, the Eagle, serving America's best.

0: 247. I'm Staff Sergeant Benjamin Booganig, a.k.a. DJ Bugaboo. And I have in the studio with me Chaplain Wilson. And we've been discussing setting goals for yourself, climbing Mount Fuji, what it takes to get yourself up there, and then also putting that in perspective with somebody else's inspiring words, talking about their experiences going through the Holocaust, and finding ways to motivate yourself.
1: Yeah, absolutely. We are talking about this Mount Fuji climb and how it is kind of a mental challenge as much as it is a physical challenge, and how that brings us to this idea of beliefs. Mm-hmm. And really that's what spiritual fitness is. I think that people associate spiritual fitness or the chaplain corps with religion, but really it's less about religion and it's more about beliefs. What do you believe about yourself? What do you believe that you are capable of? What is the meaning of purpose that you have in your life? What is it that you prioritize and value? These are spiritual things to us, and they can be what makes or breaks us when challenges come our way. Example, Mount Fuji. Do I believe that I can get to the top, or do I believe that I can only get to the eighth station?
0: Yeah.
1: Either way, it's going to change the outcome of how I approach the hike.
0: Right.
1: So that's like kind of the life takeaway that I wanted to just kind of go away with, but also leave us with three things that we can do to enhance our spiritual fitness.
0: Okay.
1: Three things that I want us to consider. One of them is reflection. Mm-hmm. Taking some time to, some people call it meditation, what have you, but taking some time to look at the past, look at what you've done, look at what you've been through. Can we gain value from it? Can we gain a positive understanding from it? See how it shaped us and changed us and molded us into who we are. The second one is connection. What are we connected to? Do we have a community of people? Do we feel connected to a higher power, a higher being? Do we feel connected to nature? What is us? What is it that's gluing us together to our surroundings? And then the third one is meaning and purpose. Like, what is all of this about? What am I doing and why am I doing it? If we can take some time to reflect and connect and find meaning and purpose, that's a great way to prepare ourselves to get through difficult times and circumstances.
0: Yeah, you kind of end up setting a standard for yourself as far as just like having this mental picture or just this image of who you want to be and who you think you are, and then kind of like putting yourself up to those kind of challenges tests that out. It makes you go, okay, this is me, this is the person I can be, this is the challenge I can overcome. It sounds like experience, you know, and I think to be able to pull that much out of it and find a lot to the meaning there, I think is important. But I think it's something I want to do. I really do want to climb Mount Fuji, but yeah. Like, you know, talking about it makes me want to do it more, of course.
1: Yeah. And Mount Fuji again, it's just a small challenge or like an example that we can push ourselves to do. Mm-hmm. Difficult things, the real difficult things in our lives hit us. Like, it just reminds us that we have to be prepared, and the way that we prepare ourselves is through taking the time to think about these things.
0: It's more than what you pack or what you carry. It's more about who you are.
1: Yeah.
0: Who you're willing to be.
1: Not just the destination, but the journey.
0: Yep. Exactly. So. All right. Chaplain, things you'd like to get out there to people?
1: I just wanted to remind people that we are always available 24/7. You can call us at the chapel at 226-HOPE. That's 4673. Or you can always reach out to us. We have a 24/7 number linked to Command Post. If you call Command Post, tell them you want to talk to a chaplain. They'll get a hold of one of us for you.
0: Awesome. All right. Thank you so much, Chaplain Wilson, for coming in today and sharing your stories and sharing your thoughts. I always appreciate when you guys come in here, and it's always my favorite time to be on the radio.
1: It's been a pleasure.
0: Yep. All right. So we got more music to finish out the hour. Keep it locked right here to AFM Misawa, the Eagles serving America's best.

Ladies and gentlemen, I'm gonna tell you about one of the many men. Name is irrelevant, height is irrelevant. He was a 1 out of 10. I wish that I knew it then. I'm still recovering.

0: 5, Dave Packer. Growing calls for Maine Democrat Graham Plattner to drop out of a Senate race following a string of scandals, including new claims of sexual assault. Now, the state's Democratic Party confirmed reports that Plattner's campaign is trying to influence the process for selecting a replacement Senate nominee. In a video posted to X, Executive Director Devin Murphy Anderson also says they've heard echoed calls to Plattner to exit the race.
1: We have also reiterated that Graham Plattner must drop out of this race so that Democrats in Maine can focus on defeating Susan Collins this November.
0: The Senate race in Maine is considered a must-win for Democrats to take control of the Senate. In New York City, Building Commissioner Ahmed Tegani confirmed Tuesday night that ongoing efforts to temporarily stabilize an under-construction buckling high-rise in Midtown Manhattan are going well.
2: We have been able to bring in a plan and materials to stabilize the impacted floors and looking to extend that stability plan to other parts of the building.
0: Residents in some nearby buildings that were evacuated have been allowed to return. The U.S. escalating tensions with Iran again on Tuesday, launching new strikes after they say neutral ships were targeted in the Strait of Hormuz. ABC's Rachel Scott.
3: U.S. officials tell us the strikes targeted Iranian defense and coastal surveillance systems, missile and drone launch sites, and port facilities, calling the attacks a clear violation of the ceasefire and wholly unacceptable. The U.S. also revoking part of the deal President Trump signed that allowed Iran to sell its oil on the international market.
0: Health officials in New York City are investigating a Legionnaire's disease cluster on Manhattan's Upper East Side. Health officials say 23 cases of the severe pneumonia have been confirmed in two neighborhoods. No deaths have been associated with the outbreak. The health department believes the likely source of the bacteria is a cooling tower in the area. 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
5: I'm Private First Class Taewon Han. In Guam, Navy security forces have conducted active shooter training during Citadel Pacific 2026. The annual exercise was designed to improve force protection and overall security readiness at Navy installations. In Hawaii, U.S. Marines and Republic of Korea Marines have conducted live fire machine gun training during Exercise Rim of the Pacific 2026. The training enhanced combat readiness while strengthening cooperation and joint operability between the two allied forces. In Japan, thousands have gathered for the 2026 Okinawa Memorial Day ceremony to honor those who died in the Battle of Okinawa. The event highlighted the cornerstone of peace as a symbol of remembrance and the shared commitment to lasting peace. This has been your Pacific Pulse. I'm Private First Class Taewon Han.
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7: In baseball's late game, the Rockies beat the Dodgers in L.A. Three unearned runs in the eighth inning. Shohei Ohtani did hit a leadoff homer. Minnesota 3-1 over Cleveland. White Sox were beaten at home by Boston 8-1. Kansas City trailed the Mets 9-4 after four innings, but the Royals took the game 16-12. Tyler Tolbert of KC went 5-for-6, had hits in 12 straight plate appearances, tying a major league record. Philadelphia's Kyle Schwarber hit his 31st homer in a Phil's 4-1 win at Cincinnati. Tampa Bay over the Yankees 6-4. Milwaukee swept a doubleheader at St. Louis. Pittsburgh beat Atlanta as Ryan O'Hearn had three homers, 10 RBIs. At the World Cup, the round of 16 is over as Switzerland won on penalty kicks, eliminating Colombia. Argentina, with three late goals, survived to beat Egypt 3-2. The World Cup is off Wednesday before the quarterfinals begin.
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Good afternoon, Misao. It's 3:11 p.m. and you're tuned in with DJ Sunscreen on AFN Misao with the Eagle. We're at the top of the hour here. We're going to dive into your community bank, currency exchange rate, and your weather report. And for my festival lovers tuned in, I've got something special for you guys which you can experience during this month of July here in Japan. So settle in, grab a cup of tea. And as always, thank you for keeping SPF 100 here on AFN Misao with the Eagle, serving America's best.

0: Drunk driving is a serious threat, not just to diplomatic relations with foreign partners, but also threatens overall perception by the general public, both back home and overseas. This is why security forces are ever vigilant in enforcing DUIs on or around Misawa Air Base. Even if you can't see them, they can see you. Under Article 113 of the Uniform Code of Military Justice, the maximum punishment of operating a vehicle well over the 0.03 limit in Japan can include 18 months in jail, a dishonorable discharge, and forfeiture of all pay and allowances. Keep what you have earned. Driving after drinking is never a good idea. You will get caught.
1: 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If you're considering tying the knot while stationed at Misawa Air Base Japan, our legal office is here to assist you every step of the way. To kick things off, simply hop online and access the marriage package on your website. 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Then mark your calendar for our marriage briefing held every Thursday at 10 o'clock. This session will provide you with all the information on what's needed from you throughout the exciting process.
2: There are boxes you can check to ensure consent has been given to engage in an activity. Consent cannot be given if the person thinks that saying no will put them in danger, and it cannot be given while inebriated or unconscious. Under no circumstance should consent be assumed. The only option is to always wait for the answer yes. If you have any questions about sexual assault, call the Misawa SARC office at 226-7277.
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It's 3:21 p.m. and you're tuned in with DJ Sunscreen on AFN Misawa the Eagle. 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If you're looking to participate, you can contact Community Programs to sign up, with the booth price being $45 per canopy booth. That includes the table, two chairs, and the canopy, as well as $5 for an additional table.

0: Hello, it's 3:25 p.m. and you're tuned in with DJ Sunscreen on AFM Sal with the Eagle. Your weather for the Sal, we're at 73 degrees. We've got partial fog and tomorrow's temperature is forecast to be nearly the same as today. Tonight, we're getting a low of 65 with a 9% chance of rain. Tomorrow, a high of 74 with a 24% chance of rain. And tomorrow night, a low of 67 with a 24% chance of rain. Your Community Bank currency exchange rate for this hour is 158 yen to the US dollar. And my festival lovers, I've got a special one for you guys. This one is the Iriya Morning Glory Festival, also known as Asuka Matsuri. And it's Japan's largest Morning Glory market, held annually from July 6th to July 8th around the Iriya Kishimochin Temple and along the Kotoi Avenue in Taito Ward, Tokyo. And the event, the festival itself, features over 100 flower booths and traditional street food stalls. And this runs continuously from 5 a.m. to 11 p.m. during the three-day festival. And you can find this at the Shinchenji Temple specifically. And there is no price for admission, as it is a public event. And you can access it by train from the Ueda Station, as well as from the Ueda Station. And some highlights of this festival is that you can expect to see more than 120 Morning Glory cultivators and specialists selling rare and vibrant varieties of this beautiful plant. And there's also hundreds of food stands that sell street food, including yakisoba, takoyaki, and shaved ice. This festival itself, it dates back to the late Edo period. So aside from flowers, visitors can purchase some seasonal goods, try traditional games, and find some commemorative stamps. If you're interested in this festival or something unique to Japanese culture, make sure to add this one to your list. As always, thank you for keeping SPF 100 here on AFN Sal the Eagle, serving America's best.
1: On, see that girl on, there's just something about her. I just on. I

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I mean, we locked eyes once or twice already. And I think she's walking over here with them hips and them jewels on her waist.

0: This is your Misawa Radio Report.
1: The 35th Fighter Wing at Misawa Air Base Japan in the Aomori Prefecture will host its 46th anniversary of the Misawa Air Fest on Sunday, September 20th, 2026. The event will begin at 9 in the morning until 3 in the afternoon. The history of the Misawa Air Fest dates back to 1980. The event hosts up to 65,000 visitors annually. It features aerial demonstrations, static displays, and demonstrates the partnership between American and Japanese forces. The event is open to the public. A 100% photo ID check is required for entry. Visitors should be prepared for security checks at the gates, and items such as bicycles, skateboards, and rollerblades are strictly prohibited. That was your Misawa Radio Report. I'm Petty Officer Stephanie Contreras. Thanks for listening.
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0: 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I'm never getting home.
1: Don't get stuck in traffic. Gettysburg Gate is now open for outbound traffic only, Monday through Fridays, 4 to 6 in the afternoon, except family days and federal holidays.
2: In the Department of Defense, operational security, or OPSEC, is everyone's responsibility. Because of the critical information that we work with daily, constantly practicing OPSEC is the only way to be sure information doesn't slip. This is not just for members of the armed forces either. Civil service employees, contractors, and even dependents are responsible for keeping information away from prying eyes. Upcoming deployments, unit capabilities, or even the amount of personnel in a unit can give an adversary an upper hand. Make sure you aren't the one giving them the edge.
3: Putting on your seatbelt is the first thing you should do before you start your car. Should you be caught driving without using your seatbelt, your driving privileges may very well be suspended for as long as a year and a half. If you are a repeat offender, you could also receive a hefty fine. Remembering to buckle up is just one good habit that could potentially save your life.
4: Drunk driving is a serious threat, not just to diplomatic relations with foreign partners, but also threatens overall perception by the general public, both back home and overseas. This is why security forces are ever vigilant in enforcing DUIs on or around Misawa Air Base. Even if you can't see them, they can see you. Under Article 113 of the Uniform Code of Military Justice, the maximum punishment of operating a vehicle well over the 0.03 limit in Japan can include 18 months in jail, a dishonorable discharge, and forfeiture of all pay and allowances. Keep what you have earned. Driving after drinking is never a good idea. You will get caught.

Hello again. It's 3:46 p.m. and you're tuned in with DJ Sunscreen on AFN Misawa the Eagle. Your weather for this hour, it's 73 degrees. We've got fog. Tomorrow's temperature is forecast to be nearly the same as today. Tonight, you're getting a low of 65 with a 9% chance of rain. Tomorrow, a high of 74 with a 24% chance of rain. And tomorrow night, a low of 67 with a 24% chance of rain. Your community bank currency exchange rate for this hour is 158 yen to the US dollar. And for my bookworms tuned in, I've got something special for you guys in the next hour, which I think many of you will recognize and enjoy. So settle in, grab a cup of tea, and thank you for keeping SPF 100 here on AFN Misawa the Eagle, serving America's best.

0: on again. I'm Ted Lindner, Fox News. The U.S. carrying out more strikes against Iran. Fox's Mark Meredith with more.
1: The latest news we are getting is from U.S. Central Command that they are launching new strikes against Iran, basically in retaliation after Iran had launched three different attacks on ships that were transiting the Strait of Hormuz. These were commercial ships as they are trying to get oil, natural gas out of that waterway from the Persian Gulf into the Gulf of Oman. But the Strait, of course, has been the center point for so much of what's happened since early February, where President Trump said it was imperative that ships would be allowed to move in and out of that area freely. Iran, of course, had contested that, saying that they were going to be the ones deciding who was going to be able to move through that waterway.
0: Iran immediately warning Washington they would take whatever measures it deems necessary, raising the risk that an interim agreement in the war halting fighting could break down. Meantime, President Trump getting a big welcome in Turkey for the NATO summit.
2: We have a better relationship with Turkey, and Turkey's been in many ways much more loyal than other countries that we think would be loyal. So, yeah, it's something certainly we would consider. It's a great plane.
0: The president being asked, should Turkey get U.S. F-35 jets? And Vermont Senator Bernie Sanders pulling the plug on Maine Senate candidate Graham Plattner, urging him to exit the race.
3: Calls for Graham Plattner are growing for him to drop. Even the mayor of New York City says this guy has to go after a woman who dated Plattner, her name is Jenny Rakicot, accused him of raping her back in 2021. She told CNN he forced himself on her despite her telling him to stop. Plattner denies the rape allegation and he has not dropped out of the race, but says he's waiting options. This is just the latest scandal for Graham Plattner, following backlash over the chest tattoo as a Nazi symbol, also physical abuse allegations from other ex-girlfriends.
0: Fox's Alexis McAdams. 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
5: I'm Private First Class Taewon Han. In Guam, Navy security forces have conducted active shooter training during Citadel Pacific 2026. The annual exercise was designed to improve force protection and overall security readiness at Navy installations. In Hawaii, U.S. Marines and Republic of Korea Marines have conducted live fire machine gun training during Exercise Rim of the Pacific 2026. The training enhanced combat readiness while strengthening cooperation and joint operability between the two allied forces. In Japan, thousands have gathered for the 2026 Okinawa Memorial Day ceremony to honor those who died in the Battle of Okinawa. The event highlighted the cornerstone of peace as a symbol of remembrance and the shared commitment to lasting peace. This has been your Pacific Pulse. I'm Private First Class Taewon Han.
4: The Fox Sports Studios in Los Angeles. 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
6: In baseball's late game, the Rockies beat the Dodgers in L.A. with three unearned runs in the eighth inning. Shohei Ohtani did hit a leadoff homer. Minnesota 3-1 over Cleveland. White Sox were beaten at home by Boston 8-1. Kansas City trailed Mets 9-4 after four innings, but the Royals took the game 16-12. Tyler Tolbert, KC, went 5-for-6. He had hits in 12 straight plate appearances, tying a major league record. Philadelphia's Kyle Schwarber hit his 31st homer in a Phil's 4-1 win at Cincinnati. Tampa Bay over the Yankees 6-4. Milwaukee swept a doubleheader at St. Louis. Pittsburgh beat Atlanta as Ryan O'Hearn had three homers, 10 RBIs. At the World Cup, the round of 16 is over. Switzerland won on penalty kicks, eliminating Colombia. Argentina, with three late goals, survived to beat Egypt 3-2. The World Cup is off Wednesday before the quarterfinals begin.
4: For the mission, for the morale.
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Good afternoon, Misawa. 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I'm Seaman Jean-Paul Cavad. You can call me DJ Sunscreen. We're at the top of the hour here. We're going to dive into the weather report as well as your community bank currency exchange rate. And for my bookworms tuned in, I've got something special for you guys, which I think many of you will recognize. So settle in, grab a cup of tea, and thank you for keeping SPF 100 here on AFN Misawa the Eagle, serving America's best.

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2: Drunk driving is a serious threat, not just to diplomatic relations with foreign partners, but also threatens overall perception by the general public, both back home and overseas. This is why security forces are ever vigilant in enforcing DUIs on or around Misawa Air Base. Even if you can't see them, they can see you. Under Article 113 of the Uniform Code of Military Justice, the maximum punishment of operating a vehicle well over the .03 limit in Japan can include 18 months in jail, a dishonorable discharge, and forfeiture of all pay and allowances. Keep what you have earned. Driving after drinking is never a good idea. You will get caught.
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Hello again, it's 4:23 p.m. and you're tuned in with DJ Sunscreen on AFN Misawa the Eagle. 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

Hello again, it's 4:26 p.m. and you're tuned in with DJ Sunscreen on AFN Misawa the Eagle. Your weather for this hour, it's 71 degrees, we've got fog. Tomorrow's temperature is forecast to be nearly the same as today. Tonight we're getting a low of 65 with a 9% chance of rain. Tomorrow, a high of 74 with a 24% chance of rain. And tomorrow night, a low of 67 with a 24% chance of rain. Your Community Bank currency exchange rate for this hour is 158 yen to the US dollar. And for my bookworms tuned in, I've got an author for you guys, which I think many of you will recognize, that was born on this month. This is J.K. Rowling on July 31st, but in 1965. And she's globally renowned as the author of the 7-volume Harry Potter series, which launched the cultural phenomenon. And she shares her birthday with the character Harry Potter. The global sales of this is the Harry Potter series sold over 500 million copies worldwide and has been translated into roughly 80 languages. It goes that the idea for the story of Harry Potter came to her in 1990 during a delayed train ride from Manchester to London, and after facing multiple rejections from publisher, Harry Potter and the Philosopher's Stone was eventually accepted at Bloomsbury in 1996. Now, there are many film adaptations, just Warner Bros. Which adapted this book into one of the highest grossing film franchises in cinema history. And during the writing of the story, she wrote under different pen names, and now she supports numerous charities. So if you're interested in a book series, make sure to add Harry Potter to your list for this month. As always, thank you for keeping SPF 100 here on AFN Misawa the Eagle, serving America's best.

0: This is your Misawa Radio Report. Members of the U.S. Air Force, Space Force, Navy, Army, civilian personnel, and the Japan Air Self-Defense Force participated in the Norwegian Foot March May 27th at Misawa Air Base, Japan. The Norwegian Foot March challenged service members and civilians to complete an 18.6-mile route with a rucksack at a minimum of 25 pounds within the designated qualifying time to earn the Norwegian Armed Forces Skill Badge. Since its beginning in 2015, the Norwegian Foot March serves as a test of endurance and combat readiness for those who choose to claim this challenge. To this day, the Norwegian Foot March continues to challenge participants, both mentally and physically. That was your Misawa Radio Report. I'm Seaman John Paul Cavada. Thank you for listening.
1: 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Familiar voice.
2: Yeah.

Just as a reminder, if you're driving and an earthquake starts, calmly pull over, turn your hazard lights on, and remain in your vehicle until the quake passes. Please make sure to be safe while driving and encourage those around you to do so as well.

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3: When does this happen in the movie?
4: It's showtime.
5: Bicycle riders must wear a highly visible outer garment containing retroreflective material during reduced visibility and are encouraged during daylight hours. Riders must wear a properly fastened and approved bicycle helmet when riding on or off base. During darkness or inclement weather, operational headlight and taillights are mandatory. Bicycles are considered part of traffic and will be operated single file with the flow of traffic, as far left as safely possible, and must comply with the rules of the road.
6: Reminder, commercial drone usage, whether it be an unmanned aerial vehicle, remotely piloted aerial systems, or flying camera device, pose a major security risk to members and operations overseas and is not allowed on the Misawa Airbase. Report all commercial drone sightings to 226-3600 along with the time and location. Stay vigilant while stationed in Japan.
7: Email security is serious business for the military. If your computer gets a virus from a malicious email, it could potentially spread to other computers on the network. When sending emails, always remember to digitally sign them so the people receiving your emails know they're coming from you.
8: Attention all service members. Just because something is legal to buy does not mean that it is legal to try. The DoD maintains a prohibited dietary supplement and ingredient list, which can be found at www.opss.org. It is a service member's responsibility to consult this prior to consuming dietary supplements, vitamins, and other similar products. Consumption of a banned ingredient can lead to serious career consequences, including adverse administrative action or involuntary separation.

Hello again, it's 4:50 p.m. and you're tuned in with DJ Sunscreen on AFN Misawa the Eagle. Your weather for this hour, it's 70 degrees. We've got fog. Tomorrow's temperature is forecast to be nearly the same as today. Tonight, you're getting a low of 65 with an 8% chance of rain. Tomorrow, a high of 74 with a 24% chance of rain. And tomorrow night, a low of 68 with a 24% chance of rain. Your Community Bank current exchange rate for this hour is 158 yen to the US dollar. And for my music lovers tuned in, I've got someone special for you guys in the next hour, which I think many of you will recognize. So settle in, grab a cup of tea, and thank you for keeping SPF 100 here on AFN Misawa the Eagle, serving America's best.

0: Dave Peck. Growing calls for Maine Democrat Graham Platner to drop out of a Senate race following a string of scandals, including new claims of sexual assault. Now, the state's Democratic Party confirmed reports that Platner's campaign has been trying to influence the process for selecting a replacement Senate nominee. In a video posted to X, Executive Director Devin Murphy Anderson also says they've heard echoed calls to Platner to exit the race.
1: We have also reiterated that Graham Platner must drop out of this race so that Democrats in Maine can focus on defeating Susan Collins this November.
0: The Senate race in Maine is considered a must-win for Democrats to take control of the Senate. In New York City, Building Commissioner Ahmed Tegani confirmed Tuesday night that ongoing efforts to temporarily stabilize an under-construction buckling high-rise in Midtown Manhattan are going well.
2: We have been able to bring in a plan and materials to stabilize the impacted floors and looking to extend that stability plan to other parts of the building.
0: Residents in some nearby buildings that were evacuated have been allowed to return. The U.S. escalating tensions with Iran again on Tuesday, launching new strikes after they say neutral ships were targeted in the Strait of Hormuz. ABC's Rachel Scott.
3: U.S. officials tell us the strikes targeted Iranian defense and coastal surveillance systems, missile and drone launch sites, and port facilities, calling the attacks a clear violation of the ceasefire and wholly unacceptable. The U.S. also revoking part of the deal President Trump signed that allowed Iran to sell its oil on the international market.
0: Health officials in New York City are investigating a Legionnaires' disease cluster on Manhattan's Upper East Side. Health officials say 23 cases of the severe pneumonia have been confirmed in two neighborhoods. No deaths have been associated with the outbreak. The health department believes the likely source of the bacteria is a cooling tower in the area. Listening to ABC News.
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5: I'm Private First Class Taewon Han. In Guam, Navy security forces have conducted active shooter training during Citadel Pacific 2026. The annual exercise was designed to improve force protection and overall security readiness at Navy installations. In Hawaii, U.S. Marines and Republic of Korea Marines have conducted live fire machine gun training during Exercise Rim of the Pacific 2026. The training enhanced combat readiness while strengthening cooperation and joint operability between the two allied forces. In Japan, thousands have gathered for the 2026 Okinawa Memorial Day ceremony to honor those who died in the Battle of Okinawa. The event highlighted the cornerstone of peace as a symbol of remembrance and the shared commitment to lasting peace. This has been Pacific Pulse. I'm Private First Class Taewon Han.
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7: In baseball's late game, the Rockies beat the Dodgers in L.A. with three unearned runs in the eighth inning. Shohei Ohtani did hit a leadoff homer. Minnesota 3-1 over Cleveland. White Sox were beaten at home by Boston 8-1. Kansas City trailed the Mets 9-4 after four innings, but the Royals took the game 16-12. Tyler Tolbert of KC went 5-for-6. He had hits in 12 straight plate appearances, tying a major league record. Philadelphia's Kyle Schwarber hit his 31st homer in a Phil's 4-1 win at Cincinnati. Tampa Bay over the Yankees 6-4. Milwaukee swept a doubleheader at St. Louis. Pittsburgh beat Atlanta as Ryan O'Hearn had three homers, 10 RBIs. At the World Cup, the round of 16 is over as Switzerland won on penalty kicks, eliminating Colombia. Argentina, with three late goals, survived to beat Egypt 3-2. The World Cup is off Wednesday before the quarterfinals begin.
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Good afternoon, Misal. It's 5:11 p.m. and you're tuned into AFN Misal the Eagle. I'm Seaman John-Paul Kavad. You can call me DJ Sunscreen. We're at the top of the hour here. We're going to dive into your weather report, as well as your community bank currency exchange rate. And for my music lovers tuned in, I've got someone special for you guys, which I think many of you will recognize and enjoy. So settle in, grab a cup of tea, and thank you for keeping SPF 100 here on AFM Misal the Eagle, serving America's best.

0: Drunk driving is a serious threat, not just to diplomatic relations with foreign partners, but also threatens overall perception by the general public, both back home and overseas. This is why security forces are ever vigilant in enforcing DUIs on or around Misawa Air Base. Even if you can't see them, they can see you. Under Article 113 of the Uniform Code of Military Justice, the maximum punishment of operating a vehicle well over the 0.03 limit in Japan can include 18 months in jail, a dishonorable discharge, and forfeiture of all pay and allowances. Keep what you have earned. Driving after drinking is never a good idea. You will get caught.
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Hello again, it's 5:24 p.m. and you're tuned in with DJ Sunscreen on AFN Misawa the Eagle. Your weather for this hour, it's 69 degrees. We've got partial fog. Tomorrow's temperature is forecast to be nearly the same as today. Tonight, you're getting a low of 65 with an 8% chance of rain. Tomorrow, a high of 74 with a 24% chance of rain. And tomorrow night, a low of 68 with a 24% chance of rain. Your community bank currency exchange rate for this hour is 158 yen to the US dollar. And for my music lovers tuned in, I've got a special artist for you guys, which I think many of you will recognize. Born on this month, on July 23rd, this is Slash in 1965. He's widely celebrated as the lead guitarist of Guns N' Roses, and he's universally recognized for his signature top hat, Gibson Les Paul, and his infused rock solos. His Guns N' Roses time, he joined in 1985 with their 1987 debut album Appetite for Destruction, becoming the best-selling debut album of all time. And he also had some solo work as well alongside his band Miles Kennedy and the Conspirators, where he and the Guns N' Roses band had a reunion for a record-breaking Guns N' Roses Stadium tour. And in 2012, he was inducted as a foundational member of the classic Guns N' Roses lineup in the Hall of Fame. You could recognize him with his riffs in Sweet Child of Mine, Welcome to the Jungle, and November Rain. But if you're interested in listening to some of his music, make sure to do so as it is time for this month. As always, thank you for keeping SPF 100 here on AFN Misawa the Eagle, serving America's best.

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1: Emergencies can happen at any time, so it's important to be prepared. Some of that preparedness comes in the form of having an emergency kit ready to go when disaster strikes. While pre-made kits can be purchased online, homemade kits will be tailored to your needs. You're likely going to have to make more than one and keep them in multiple locations. Having one in your home and one in your car can be a good way to ensure you have access to at least one a majority of the time. Things like non-perishable food, water, and first aid supplies are going to be essential to almost every kit. You should also include hygiene supplies like toothbrushes, toothpaste, and body wipes. Finally, don't forget to include necessities like your prescriptions to your emergency kits. After kits are made, make sure to check on them at least once a year to ensure none of these supplies have expired or been damaged. That was your Misawa Radio Report. I'm Petty Officer Class Adrianus Johnson. Thanks for listening.
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0: new policy states you can ride motorcycles year-round. Make sure the roads are clear and road condition is set to green during the winter. Nothing beats that Misawa breeze and open road. Don't forget to wear a helmet, shoes that cover your ankles, and other protective gear before hitting the Misawa roads.
1: Do you remember the USFJ Liberty policy?
2: That's
1: what I thought. All military personnel stationed or assigned to Japan, regardless of age, are prohibited from being physically present in an off-base drinking establishment between 0100 to 0500.
2: But what if I just want to hang out with my boy Steve at a restaurant? He's 19.
1: All military personnel 19 years old or younger, including TDY or TAD or on leave, are subject to curfew between the hours of 0100 to 0500 while in Japan.
2: Aw, poor Steve.
3: Steve's gonna be okay.
4: When you get behind the wheel, it's always important to practice situational awareness. Pay close attention to pedestrians because they may not be paying attention to you or their surroundings. Do the right thing. Use situational awareness while driving on Misawa.
5: Drunk driving is a serious threat, not just to diplomatic relations with foreign partners, but also threatens overall perception by the general public, both back home and overseas. This is why security forces are ever vigilant in enforcing DUIs on or around Misawa Air Base. Even if you can't see them, they can see you. Under Article 113 of the Uniform Code of Military Justice, the maximum punishment of operating a vehicle while over the .03 in Japan can include 18 months in jail, a dishonorable discharge, and forfeiture of all pay and allowances. Keep what you have earned. Driving after drinking is never a good idea. You will get caught.
6: Let's go. Whether you're stationed in Osan or Sasebo,
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Hello again, it's 5:49 p.m. and you're tuned in with TJ Sunscreen on AFM South of the Eagle. Your weather for this hour, it's 68 degrees with fog. Tomorrow's temperature forecast to be nearly the same as today. Tonight, you're getting a low of 65 with an 8% chance of rain. Tomorrow, a high of 74 with a 24% chance of rain. And tomorrow night, a low of 68 with a 24% chance of rain. Your Community Bank currency exchange rate for this hour is 158 yen to the US dollar. And we reach the end of the hour here, but as always, thank you for keeping an SPF 100 here on AFM South Eagle, serving America's best.

0: summit continues. I'm Ted Lindner, Fox News. President Trump proclaiming this morning while taking questions at the NATO summit, he believes the Iran ceasefire is over. This is coming as NATO has announced plans to build a multi-billion dollar missile system. Fox's Jonathan Savage with more.
1: This summit is attempting to show President Trump that the burden of European defense is shifting away from the United States. A long time coming, according to NATO Secretary General Mark Rutte.
2: Not only because of President Trump, also because of the Russian threat. But let's be honest, President Trump encouraged European allies and Canada to do this has really helped.
1: A dozen NATO members have announced a $50 billion long-range missile system to deter Russia. The British government says NATO fighter jets have scrambled to intercept Russian aircraft approaching Allied airspace more than 700 times. In Ankara, Turkey, Jonathan Savage, Fox News.
0: Earlier, the U.S. carrying out strikes against Iran Tuesday. Fox's Mark Meredith.
3: The latest news we are getting is from U.S. Central Command that they are launching new strikes against Iran, basically in retaliation after Iran had launched three different attacks on ships that were transiting the Strait of Hormuz. These were commercial ships as they are trying to get oil, natural gas out of that water from the Persian Gulf into the Gulf of Oman. But the Strait, of course, has been the center point for so much of what's happened since early February, where President Trump said it was imperative that ships would be allowed to move in and out of that area freely. Iran, of course, had contested that, saying that they were going to be the ones deciding who was going to be able to move through that waterway.
0: Also at the NATO summit, Denmark's prime minister again rejecting President Trump's desire for the U.S. to control Greenland. Met Frederiksen saying Greenland is, of course, not for sale, asking allies to respect Greenland's right for self-determination. She says Denmark is ready to defend its territory in the event of an attack. America's listening to Fox News.
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6: In baseball's late game, the Rockies beat the Dodgers in L.A. with three unearned runs in the eighth inning. Shohei Ohtani did hit a leadoff homer. Minnesota 3-1 over Cleveland. White Sox were beaten at home by Boston 8-1. Kansas City trailed the Mets 9-4 after four innings, but the Royals took the game 16-12. Tyler Tolbert of KC went 5-for-6. He had hits in 12 straight plate appearances, tying a major league record. Philadelphia's Kyle Schwarber, his 31st homer in a Phil's 4-1 win at Cincinnati. Tampa Bay over the Yankees 6-4. Milwaukee swept a doubleheader at St. Louis. Pittsburgh beat Atlanta as Ryan O'Hearn had three homers, 10 RBIs. At the World Cup, the round of 16 is over as Switzerland won on penalty kicks, eliminating Colombia. Argentina, with three late goals, survived to beat Egypt 3-2. The World Cup is off Wednesday before the quarterfinals begin.
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1: 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Just because information isn't classified doesn't mean it isn't critical. 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

0: stay locked on the Eagle.
1: Sherry Preston. As the U.S. and Iran trade airstrikes overnight, President Trump tells those at the NATO summit that the war will likely continue. The president signaling this morning that the memo of understanding signed by the two countries just weeks ago is dead. He says a ceasefire with Iran is over. To him, it's over anyway. The president fiercely criticizing the Iranians as well, saying he doesn't want to make a deal with them anymore, despite saying he considers it to be a, quote, waste of time dealing with them. The president also said he will his negotiating team continue working with the Iranians if they want to. Another set of allegations stacking up against the Democratic Senate candidate in Maine. A new accuser coming out against Graham Plattner, and a woman who says she's an ex-girlfriend accuses the embattled Maine Senate candidate of being a violent boyfriend who grabbed her, leaving bruises and blocking her in a bedroom. She tells CNN that Plattner secretly took off protection during sex. Plattner's campaign is saying the claim is categorically false and politically motivated. Still, many are calling on him to step aside, including his strong one-time supporters Bernie Sanders and New York City Mayor Zoran Mamdani. In New York, Building Commissioner Ahmed Tighani saying last night that they will figure out what went wrong eventually, but for now, they need to make sure that that building in Midtown with collapsed support beams doesn't fall completely. The building is stable, he says. It has not moved since they began monitoring it earlier in the day, and he says they feel confident that the emergency plan they have in place will make it stick. Many people were evacuated yesterday and streets were shut down. Argentina becoming the first team in World Cup history to overcome a two-goal deficit with less than 5 minutes in regulation. Lionel Messi scoring his 8th goal of the tournament in the 83rd minute to even the score. Enzo Fernandez's goal of stoppage time gave them the victory. You're listening to ABC News.
2: This is your News in One. Reporting for AFN Europe, I'm Army Staff Sergeant Rebecca Wall. U.S. Army Garrison Poland marked the 250th anniversary of American independence by celebrating with the local community in Poznan, Poland. The historic milestone celebration highlighted the partnership between the United States and Poland while honoring 250 years of American independence. The event strengthened the relationship that supports the U.S. Army's mission in Poland and reinforces a shared goal of regional security on the eastern flank. USAG Poland Command Sergeant Major Alejandro Romar says, building relationships shows our long-term investment in Poland.
3: Celebrations like this are important because it just builds teamwork and camaraderie between us, service members here, and the community. It really shows our resolve that we're here to stay.
2: Freedom 250 events will continue throughout the year as communities around the world commemorate the nation's 250th anniversary. That was your News in One. I'm Army Staff Sergeant Rebecca Wall.
4: From the Fox Sports Studios in Los Angeles, here's Steve DeSager.
5: In baseball's late game, the Rockies beat the Dodgers in L.A. with 3 unearned runs in the 8th inning. Shohei Ohtani did hit a leadoff homer. Minnesota 3-1 over Cleveland. White Sox were beaten at home by Boston 8-1. Kansas City trailed the Mets 9-4 after 4 innings, but the Royals took the game 16-12. Tyler Tolbert of KC went 5-for-6. He had hits in 12 straight plate appearances, tying a major league record. Philadelphia's Kyle Schwarber hit his 31st homer in a Phil's 4-1 win at Cincinnati. Tampa Bay over the Yankees 6-4. Milwaukee swept a doubleheader at St. Louis. Pittsburgh beat Atlanta as Ryan O'Hearn had 3 homers, 10 RBIs. At the World Cup, the round of 16 is over as Switzerland won on penalty kicks, eliminating Colombia. Argentina, with 3 late goals, survived to beat Egypt 3-2. The World Cup is off Wednesday before the quarterfinals begin. Let's go!

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8: Stories from Federal News Network. The Department of the Navy met its recruiting goals 3 months ahead of schedule, bringing in 45,000 new sailors for fiscal 2026. The milestone follows another strong recruiting year for the service. After barely meeting its goal in 2025, the Navy recruited 44,096 sailors in 2025, nearly 9% above that year's target. Navy officials said an increase in recruiters, reduced administrative burdens, and streamlined tattoo and medical waiver policies helped turn things around. Lawmakers on both sides of Capitol Hill are again using the annual defense policy bill to advance proposals to improve military child care. The House would let the Defense Department help child care providers grow their facilities to accommodate more infants and toddlers. The Senate bill would create a path to staff military child development centers with teachers from other federal agencies. For more on these stories, visit federalnewsnetwork.com. I'm Michelle Sandefur.

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1: News alert. President Trump says the ceasefire with Iran is over. I'm Chris Foster. The president of the NATO summit in Turkey says negotiations can continue, but he thinks they're a waste of time with Iran resuming strikes on commercial strips, ships in the Strait of Hormuz.
2: These are evil, sick people, and we have to rid their cancer. Their cancer. And you know what you do? You got to cut out cancer early. And that's the way I feel.
1: Fox's Mark Meredith in Ankara
3: says those strikes were more than necessary after he accused Iran of launching attacks on commercial vessels trying to get through the Strait of Hormuz. U.S. Central Command says it attacked 80 targets throughout Iran, including command and control structures, as well as targeting Iranian forces operating in small ships near the Strait of Hormuz. Overnight, Iran launched their own counterstrikes at targets in Kuwait and Bahrain. Now the president says he believes the ceasefire with Iran is no longer in place.
1: Oil prices are up about 6% today. The son of a man shot and killed by an Immigration and Customs Enforcement agent in Houston says his father came to the U.S. nearly 35 years ago working in construction and did not deserve this.
4: The Department of Homeland Security says ICE officers were trying to arrest Lorenzo Salgado Araujo, a Mexican national it says was in the U.S. illegally when he allegedly rammed his car into an ICE enforcement vehicle and attempted to run over an agent. The agency goes on to explain the ICE officer fired his weapon in self-defense, striking the driver, who was taken to the hospital but died from his injuries. The FBI's Houston field office is investigating. There have been at least 6 deadly shootings by federal officers since the Trump administration's immigration enforcement crackdown began. Kristen Goodwin, Fox News.
1: Apple announces an expansion of its partnership with chipmaker Broadcom that'll lead, it says, to the production of more than 15 billion U.S.-made computer chips and includes an expansion of Broadcom's facility in Fort Collins, Colorado. The expansion said to be worth about $30 billion, extending it through 2031. 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
7: In baseball's late game, the Rockies beat the Dodgers in L.A. with 3 unearned runs in the 8th inning. Shohei Ohtani did hit a leadoff homer. Minnesota 3-1 over Cleveland. White Sox were beaten at home by Boston 8-1. Kansas City trailed the Mets 9-4 after 4 innings, but the Royals took the game 16-12. Tyler Tolbert of KC went 5-for-6. He had hits in 12 straight plate appearances, tying a major league record. Philadelphia's Kyle Schwarber hit his 31st homer in a Phil's 4-1 win at Cincinnati. Tampa Bay over the Yankees 6-4. Milwaukee swept a doubleheader at St. Louis. Pittsburgh beat Atlanta as Ryan O'Hearn had 3 homers, 10 RBIs. At the World Cup, the round of 16 is over as Switzerland won on penalty kicks, eliminating Colombia. Argentina, with 3 late goals, survived to beat Egypt 3-2. The World Cup is off Wednesday before the quarterfinals begin.
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8: This is your News in One. Reporting for AFN Europe, I'm Army Staff Sergeant Rebecca Wall. U.S. Army Garrison Poland marked the 250th anniversary of American independence by celebrating with the local community in Poznan, Poland. The historic milestone celebration highlighted the partnership between the United States and Poland while honoring 250 years of American independence. The event strengthened the relationship that supports the U.S. Army's mission in Poland and reinforces the shared goal of regional security on the eastern flank. USAG Poland Command Sergeant Major Alejandro Omar says, building relationships shows our long-term investment in Poland.
9: Celebrations like this are important because it just builds teamwork and camaraderie between us, our service members here, and the community. It really shows our resolve that we're here to stay.
8: Freedom 250 events will continue throughout the year as communities around the world commemorate the nation's 250th anniversary. That was your News in One. I'm Army Staff Sergeant Rebecca Wall.

0: In case you haven't noticed, there are some things that families can do together. And then there are things they shouldn't, like rewiring a house or making your own fireworks. But the one thing families can and should do together is participate in the sponsorship program. More than likely, you'll be paired up with a family a lot like your own. And your spouse and children can connect through emails, photos, welcome packets, and more. And while there are lots of activities families shouldn't do together, sponsorship is one that's safe and beneficial for all. In case you haven't noticed, there are some things that families can do together, and then there are things they shouldn't, like rewiring a house or making your own fireworks. But the one thing families can and should do together is participate in the sponsorship program. More than likely, you'll be paired up with a family a lot like your own, and your spouse and children can connect through emails, photos, welcome packets, and more. And while there are lots of activities families shouldn't do together, sponsorship is one that's safe and beneficial for all.
1: Welcome to this week's Reflective Moments of America's Military. On July 3rd, 1863, the Battle of Gettysburg concluded after General Robert E. Lee launched a 12,500-man frontal assault known as the Charge. Marching across open fields under brutal Union fire, the Confederate advance briefly breached the stone wall, but was repulsed with over 50% casualties. This devastating defeat broke the Confederate offensive, forcing Lee's retreat and permanently turning the tide of the Civil War. Stay tuned for more next week.
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0: ABC News. I'm Sherry Preston. The U.S. and Iran striking overnight, and now President Trump is casting doubt on the ceasefire. The president in Turkey for the NATO summit, and ABC's Rachel Scott's traveling with him.
1: This morning, President Trump declaring the deal he signed with Iran just 3 weeks ago is now dead, calling the negotiations a waste of time.
2: To me, I think it's over. I don't want to deal with them anymore. They're scum. You know what scum is? They're scum. They're sick people. They're led by sick people.
1: Overnight, Iran and the U.S. trading fire. Tehran launching attacks across the region, targeting U.S. military sites in Bahrain and Kuwait.
0: In New York City, a whole lot of people have been watching one building under construction. Its support beams began buckling yesterday, leading to fears it may collapse. ABC's Aaron Katursky is on the site.
3: This morning, the rush to stabilize a building under construction in Midtown Manhattan after support columns buckled, sparking fears of a catastrophic collapse.
4: We have columns partially down on 21 and 22, and we have floors sagging between 21 and 26.
3: The first call came just before 8 a.m. Tuesday for bricks falling from the building. Workmen noticed the buckled columns, multiple cracks, and the floors beginning to sag.
0: It's a former commercial building that was being converted into residential apartments, all of that being looked into. Two square blocks still evacuated. Maine Senate candidate Graham Plattner denying a new set of allegations against him and staying in the race despite calls to drop out. But ABC's Jay O'Brien says the clock is ticking.
5: 18 Democratic senators have called for him to drop out, and that includes his two biggest allies in the Senate, Elizabeth Warren, who campaigned alongside Graham Plattner in the spring, and Bernie Sanders, who is perhaps Plattner's biggest supporter.
0: Oil prices surging more than 6% amid renewed tensions with Iran. 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
8: In baseball's late game, the Rockies beat the Dodgers in L.A. with three unearned runs in the eighth inning. Shohei Ohtani did hit a leadoff homer. Minnesota 3-1 over Cleveland. White Sox were beaten at home by Boston 8-1. Kansas City trailed the Mets 9-4 after four innings, but the Royals took the game 16-12. Tyler Tolbert of KC went 5-for-6. He had hits in 12 straight plate appearances, tying a major league record. Philadelphia's Kyle Schwarber hit his 31st homer in a Phil's 4-1 win at Cincinnati. Tampa Bay over the Yankees 6-4. Milwaukee swept a doubleheader at St. Louis. Pittsburgh beat Atlanta as Ryan O'Hearn had 3 homers, 10 RBIs. At the World Cup, the round of 16 is over as Switzerland won on penalty kicks, eliminating Colombia. Argentina, three late goals, survived to beat Egypt 3-2. The World Cup is off Wednesday before the quarterfinals begin.

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0: there a problem?
1: Ma'am, I'm Detective Mo Mayday, and this is Detective Bruce Cannon. We're with the Crime Prevention Police. Is this your residence?
0: Yes, is something wrong?
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6: 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Because most federal loans have a repayment period designed for 10 years in length, the program is designed for low-income, high-debt workers who can qualify for income contingency payment plans. The program is very strict if the borrower does not complete 120 payments directly to a federal loan while still working full-time in the public sector. They are automatically ineligible for forgiveness. For more information on this and other useful programs, head to www.finaid.org. 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

0: is a Fox News alert. The fighting has resumed between the U.S. and Iran. I'm Chris Foster, and now President Trump says he thinks a ceasefire is over after Iran attacks tankers in the Strait of Hormuz and the U.S. strikes Iran in response.
1: I don't want to deal with them anymore. They're scum. You know what scum is? They're scum. They're sick people. They're led by sick people. And they're vicious, violent people. And if they had a nuclear weapon, they'd use it.
0: Fox's Mike Tobin.
2: The U.S. response has increased intensity. 8 times as many targets were hit compared to the last time the U.S. responded to Iran firing on ships in the Strait. CENTCOM says the strikes included defense systems, command and control networks, coastal radar sites and anti-ship capabilities, and some 60 Revolutionary Guard small boats.
0: Iran then targeted U.S. military sites in the Gulf. The president's meeting now at the NATO summit in Turkey with Ukraine's President Zelensky. The Trump administration announces a major investigation. It says a fraudulent work visas obtained through schemes involving employers and brokers submitting bogus applications. Labor Department Inspector General Anthony Desposito on Fox Business.
3: We've already started to issue dozens of subpoenas. We are going to make sure that we track down every lead. We have whistleblowers talking about some of the biggest companies like Cognizant.
0: It's a tech company found guilty already of discrimination by abusing the visa program to bring in cheaper workers. Some evacuations are lifted in New York City near a high-rise building with buckling support columns.
4: New York City Department of Buildings Commissioner Ahmed Tegani says measures taken to temporarily stabilize it seem to be working.
5: Emergency struts or jacks are in place to hold up and stabilize where the weak points are, but they are also installing new steel as another emergency intervention, which is creating stability.
4: A third-party engineer has also been brought in. The 1970s-era building, which was the former headquarters of Pfizer, is being converted into luxury apartments.
0: Fox's Tanya J. Powers in New York. 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
7: I'm Private First Class Taewon Han. In Guam, Navy security forces have conducted active shooter training during Citadel Pacific 2026. The annual exercise was designed to improve force protection and overall security readiness at Navy installations. In Hawaii, U.S. Marines and Republic of Korea Marines have conducted live fire machine gun training during Exercise Rim of the Pacific 2026. The training enhanced readiness while strengthening cooperation and joint operability between the two allied forces. In Japan, thousands have gathered for the 2026 Okinawa Memorial Day ceremony to honor those who died in the Battle of Okinawa. The event highlighted the cornerstone of peace as a symbol of remembrance and the shared commitment to lasting peace. This has been your Pacific Pulse. I'm Private First Class Taewon Han.
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9: In baseball's late game, the Rockies beat the Dodgers in L.A. with 3 unearned runs in the 8th inning. Shohei Ohtani did hit a leadoff homer. Minnesota 3-1 over Cleveland. White Sox were beaten at home by Boston 8-1. Kansas City trailed Mets 9-4 after 4 innings, but the Royals took the game 16-12. Tyler Tolbert of KC went 5-for-6. He had hits in 12 straight plate appearances, tying a Major League record. Philadelphia's Kyle Schwarber hit his 31st homer in a Phil's 4-1 win at Cincinnati. Tampa Bay over the Yankees 6-4. Milwaukee swept a doubleheader at St. Louis. Pittsburgh beat Atlanta as Ryan O'Hearn had 3 homers, 10 RBIs. At the World Cup, the round of 16 is over as Switzerland won on penalty kicks, eliminating Colombia. Argentina, with 3 late goals, survived to beat Egypt 3-2. The World Cup is off Wednesday before the quarterfinals begin.
8: Top tracks. Trusted source.
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1: 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During the most famous of his daring naval raids along the British coast, his outgunned ship was on fire and taking on water. When asked if he would admit defeat, he famously replied,
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2: Stories from Federal News Network. Department of the Navy met its recruiting goals 3 months ahead of schedule, bringing in 45,000 new sailors for fiscal 2026. The milestone follows another strong recruiting year for the service. After barely meeting its goal in 2025, the Navy recruited 44,096 sailors in 2025, nearly 9% above that year's target. Navy officials said an increase in recruiters, reduced administrative burdens, and streamlined tattoo and medical waiver policies helped turn things around. Lawmakers on both sides of Capitol Hill are again using the annual defense policy bill to advance proposals to improve military child care. The House would let the Defense Department help child care providers grow their facilities to accommodate more infants and toddlers. The Senate bill would create a path to staff military child development centers with teachers from other federal agencies. For more on these stories, visit federalnewsnetwork.com. I'm Michelle Sandefur.
3: The Eagle.

0: question. 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Answer, the Family Center. 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They know that families also serve. Chances are, they may have just what you're looking for.
1: 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I'm taking off from Forward Operating Base Alpha and heading into the mountains to help
2: 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I'll be back on Thursday. Love, Melissa. Aw, you're in our prayers always, and we're thinking of you. Let us know as soon as you get back.
3: Did you get some information on our enemy movements?
4: 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It's all over the internet.
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1: Preston. President Trump is again threatening to destroy Iran's civilian infrastructure and to take over the country's oil terminal, Karg Island. His comments coming after the president said this of the Iranians negotiating a ceasefire deal.
2: They're sick people. They're led by sick people. And they're vicious, violent people.
1: He said as far as he was concerned, the memorandum of understanding was over. ABC's Rachel Scott is at the NATO summit in Turkey.
3: This morning, oil prices rising as the president casts doubt on future negotiations.
2: Now, I'll let our wonderful negotiators keep talking if they want, but I don't see it.
3: And he continued to blast NATO allies who refused to help the war he waged in the Middle East.
1: Officials in New York City say the building on Manhattan's east side that started to wobble as columns began to bend has now been stabilized. ABC's Aaron Katursky's on the scene. He actually says overnight workmen installed steel columns and expressed confidence in the building that it's no longer in risk of imminent collapse, but is not yet fully stable. And once again, they will determine how those columns failed in a long-term fix. They're still watching it overnight. Security remains tight as questions resume in Provo, Utah. The man accused of killing Charlie Kirk continues a preliminary hearing. Here's ABC's Alex Stone.
4: I'm looking around at rooftops. There are sharpshooters on the rooftops all around this courthouse. Wow. There are tactical teams up on the rooftops around the courthouse. Because of what this case is, they're looking for any threat. Tyler Robinson is brought in every day in an armored motorcade with armored vehicles.
1: More pressure on Graham Plattner, the main Democrat running for Senate, to drop out of the race amid fresh allegations of sexual misconduct. He has denied them and has until Monday to decide whether he will quit. After that deadline, it'll be his name on the ballot. You're listening to ABC News.
5: This is your News in One. Reporting for AFN Europe, I'm Army Staff Sergeant Rebecca Wall. U.S. Army Garrison Poland marked the 250th anniversary of American independence by celebrating with the local community in Poznan, Poland. The historic milestone celebration highlighted the partnership between the United States and Poland while honoring 250 years of American independence. The event strengthened the relationship that supports the U.S. Army's mission in Poland and reinforced the shared goal of regional security on the eastern flank. USAG Poland Command Sergeant Major Alejandro Omar says, building relationships shows our long-term investment in Poland.
6: Celebrations like this are important because it just builds teamwork and camaraderie between us, service members here, and the community. It really shows our resolve that we're here to stay.
5: Freedom 250 events will continue throughout the year as communities around the world commemorate the nation's 250th anniversary. That was your News at 1. I'm Army Staff Sergeant Rebecca Wall.
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8: In baseball's late game, the Rockies beat the Dodgers in L.A. with three unearned runs in the eighth inning. Shohei Ohtani hit a leadoff homer. Minnesota 3-1 over Cleveland. White Sox were beaten at home by Boston 8-1. Kansas City trailed the Mets 9-4 after four innings, but the Royals took the game 16-12. Tyler Tolbert of KC went 5-for-6. He had hits in 12 straight plate appearances, tying a major league record. Philadelphia's Kyle Schwarber hit his 31st homer in a Phil's 4-1 win at Cincinnati. Tampa Bay over the Yankees 6-4. Milwaukee swept a doubleheader at St. Louis. Pittsburgh beat Atlanta as Ryan O'Hearn had three homers, 10 RBIs. At the World Cup, the round of 16 is over as Switzerland won on penalty kicks, eliminating Colombia. Argentina, with three late goals, survived to beat Egypt 3-2. The World Cup is off Wednesday before the quarterfinals begin. Yeah! AFN, the

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4: 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This law successfully grew the fleet to over 1,700 aircraft by 1932, despite the Great Depression. This has been this week's Reflective Moments of America's Military. Stay tuned for more next week.
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0: What are you up to?
1: Just posting some pictures from today's patrol.
0: Yeah, it was a pretty intense patrol.
1: Indeed it was. But I'm not posting any of those pictures.
0: Why not?
1: Well, I don't want to give away our activities.
0: Well, just make sure your profile's private.
1: You still never know who can see. Plus, my family sees these pictures.
0: Hmm. Yeah, I see your point. Oh, that's a good picture. It's that kid that beat you in soccer.
1: Whatever, man.
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3: Today's weather looks bright and sunny, and that trend continues. So the forecast for the rest of the week, a high probability for sun damage to your skin, and that can turn into skin cancer. Even on cloudy days, the harmful rays get through. So take the proper precautions and cover up. That's today's forecast. Here's Jim with sports.
4: 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Last night's game was a huge upset.
3: Excuse me, Jim. Just one more reminder. Skin cancer is serious, so protect yourself every day.
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6: I'm Private First Class, Taewon Han. In Guam, Navy security forces have conducted active shooter training during Citadel Pacific 2026. The annual exercise was designed to improve force protection and overall security readiness at Navy installations. In Hawaii, U.S. Marines and Republic of Korea Marines have conducted live fire machine gun training during Exercise Rim of the Pacific 2026. The training enhanced combat readiness while strengthening cooperation and joint operability between the two allied forces. In Japan, thousands have gathered for the 2026 Okinawa Memorial Day ceremony to honor those who died in the Battle of Okinawa. The event highlighted the cornerstone of peace as a symbol of remembrance and the shared commitment to lasting peace. This has been your

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0: Eagle.
1: The ceasefire is over, he thinks, and Trump, as Iran can expect to be hit hard with strikes again tonight. Chris Foster, Fox News. Strikes resumed after Iran went back to attacking tankers in the Strait of Hormuz, and now today targeting American military sites in Bahrain and Kuwait. The president's threatening Iran's civilian infrastructure.
2: Their electric plants, where they make their electricity, and we'll take them out. I don't want to do that, but if we have to, we'll take them out.
1: And threatening to seize Iran's Karg Island and its oil infrastructure.
2: We attacked Karg Island last night. We knocked out a piece. I said, don't touch the oil, because maybe we'll take over Karg Island.
1: The president also at the NATO summit in Turkey says he wants to end trade with Spain and tells Ukraine's President Zelensky he'll grant a license for Ukraine to manufacture their own Patriot air defense systems to stop Russian attacks. The Trump administration announces what it calls a major investigation of work visa fraud.
3: Labor Department Inspector General Anthony D'Esposito says investigators are probing visa use for alleged human trafficking schemes. He tells Maria Bartiromo of Fox Business they're looking at the use of H-1B visas that allow skilled foreign people to work in the U.S. and perm visas, the first step toward a green card.
4: We've already started to issue dozens of subpoenas. We are going to make sure that we track down every lead.
3: D'Esposito says it's not just hiring factory workers, but medical facilities and doctor's offices.
4: Much of the visa and the human trafficking that we see when it comes to this foreign labor is tied to cartels, is tied to transnational gangs.
3: Jenny Cosola, Fox News.
1: Kentucky Governor Democrat Andy Beshear says he's asked for an update on Senate Republican Mitch McConnell's condition. He's been hospitalized for 3.5 weeks with no one saying why. A German doctor is sentenced to life in prison for murdering 15 seriously ill patients during home visits. 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
5: Reporting for AFN Europe, I'm Army Staff Sergeant Rebecca Wall. U.S. Army Garrison Poland marked the 250th anniversary of American independence by celebrating with the local community in Poznan, Poland. The historic milestone celebration highlighted the partnership between the United States and Poland while honoring 250 years of American independence. The event strengthened the relationship that supports the U.S. Army's mission in Poland and reinforces a shared goal of regional security on the eastern flank. USAG Poland Command Sergeant Major Alejandro Omar says building relationships shows our long-term investment in Poland.
6: Celebrations like this are important because it just builds teamwork and camaraderie between us, our service members here, and the community. It really shows our resolve that we're here to stay.
5: Freedom 250 events will continue throughout the year as communities around the world commemorate the nation's 250th anniversary. That was your News in One. I'm Army Staff Sergeant Rebecca Wall.
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8: In baseball's late game, the Rockies beat the Dodgers in L.A. with 3 unearned runs in the 8th inning. Shohei Ohtani did hit a leadoff homer. Minnesota 3-1 over Cleveland. White Sox were beaten at home by Boston 8-1. Kansas City trailed the Mets 9-4 after 4 innings, but the Royals took the game 16-12. Tyler Tolbert of KC went 5-for-6. He had hits in 12 straight plate appearances, tying a major league record. Philadelphia's Kyle Schwarber hit his 31st homer in a Phil's 4-1 win at Cincinnati. Tampa Bay over the Yankees 6-4. Milwaukee swept a doubleheader at St. Louis. Pittsburgh beat Atlanta as Ryan O'Hearn had 3 homers, 10 RBIs. At the World Cup, the round of 16 is over as Switzerland won on penalty kicks, eliminating Colombia. Argentina, with 3 late goals, survived to beat Egypt 3-2. The World Cup is off Wednesday before the quarterfinals begin.

0: got Buster? Hashtag Buster got busted.
1: No, I didn't. Hashtag inquiring minds.
0: He posted up a photo of himself twerking, and he claimed he was imitating the captain. Hashtag should have thought twice. Hashtag posting it up for the world to see.
1: Hashtag posting it up for my CO to see.
0: Now Buster's up for some UCMJ action. Hashtag I can't believe I'm in trouble for this. Hashtag this could have been avoided.
1: That's what happens when you don't think before you post. Hashtag stupid is and stupid does.
0: Guys?
1: Yeah, top.
0: Hashtag it's getting pretty annoying.
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2: This is News in One. Reporting for AFN Europe, I'm Army Staff Sergeant Rebecca Wall. U.S. Army Garrison Poland marked the 250th anniversary of American independence by celebrating with the local community in Poznan, Poland. The historic milestone celebration highlighted the partnership between the United States and Poland while honoring 250 years of American independence. The event strengthened the relationship that supports the U.S. Army's mission in Poland and reinforces a shared goal of regional security on the eastern flank. USAG Poland Command Sergeant Major Alejandro Romar says, building relationships shows our long-term investment in Poland.
3: Celebrations like this are important because it builds teamwork, camaraderie between us, our service members here, and the community. It really shows our resolve that we're here to stay.
2: Freedom 250 events will continue throughout the year as communities around the world commemorate the nation's 250th anniversary. That was your News in One. I'm Army Staff Sergeant Rebecca Wall.

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1: Welcome to this week's Reflective Moments of America's Military. On July 3rd, 1863, the Battle of Gettysburg concluded after General Robert E. Lee launched a 12,500-man frontal assault known as Pickett's Charge. Marching across open fields under brutal Union fire, the Confederate advance briefly breached the stone wall, but was repulsed with over 50% casualties. This devastating defeat broke the Confederate offensive, forcing Lee's and permanently turning the tide of the Civil War. Stay tuned for more next week.
2: Serving in the military has great benefits, like living in faraway places like Japan. 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

0: Michelle Franzen. Summit in Turkey, President Trump announcing that the memo of understanding between the U.S. and Iran is over. That break in the ceasefire follows Iran's strikes on boats in the Strait of Hormuz, he says, and the U.S. retaliating. The president, ahead of talks with Ukraine's President Zelensky, told reporters more U.S. strikes could happen.
1: They were in the strait, which they have every right to be. And so we hit them very hard last night. Very, very hard. Probably hit them hard again tonight. I'll give them a little warning. We're going to hit them hard tonight.
0: Ahead of talks with Ukraine's leader, the president expressed optimism that a ceasefire deal between Ukraine and Russia is getting closer, saying he's also in contact with Russia's president.
1: You know, I used an analogy. It sounds simple, but it's sort of true. You have two kids in a park, and they don't like each other, and they start fighting. Sometimes you have to let them fight. Let them see that... it's tough, you know, it's tough. Fighting is tough.
0: Drone strikes from both sides have been ramping up in recent weeks. New concerns over the status of Republican Senator Mitch McConnell's health. Few details have been made public since McConnell's spokesperson confirmed he was admitted to the hospital on June 14th. Now Democrats are pushing for answers.
2: In a letter to the 84-year-old seven-term senator, Kentucky's Democratic governor says citizens of his state have grown increasingly concerned about Mitch McConnell's health and his ability to hold office. Andy Beshear asks that McConnell fully update Kentuckians on his current status. Top Republicans in the Senate say they've spoken with McConnell this week by phone, describing him as engaged and eager to return to work. But McConnell's office has not said why he remains hospitalized.
0: ABC's Stephen Portnoy. Thousands of people have been forced to evacuate due to wildfires sweeping across southern Europe. Hundreds of firefighters battling to contain those blazes in southern Spain and France. Parts of France are seeing triple-digit temperatures, and it marks the third heat wave to hit Europe so far this summer. 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
4: I'm Private First Class Yoon Han. In Guam, Navy security forces have conducted active shooter training during Citadel Pacific 2026. The annual exercise was designed to improve force protection and overall security readiness at Navy installations. In Hawaii, U.S. Marines and Republic of Korea Marines have conducted live fire machine gun training during Exercise Rim of the Pacific 2026. The training enhanced combat readiness while strengthening cooperation and joint operability between the two allied forces. In Japan, thousands have gathered for the 2026 Okinawa Memorial Day ceremony to honor those who died in the Battle of Okinawa. The event highlighted the cornerstone of peace as a symbol of remembrance and the shared commitment to lasting peace. This has been your Pacific Pulse. I'm Private First Class Taewon Han.
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6: Baseball's late game, the Rockies beat the Dodgers in L.A. with three unearned runs in the eighth inning. Shohei Ohtani did hit a leadoff homer. Minnesota 3-1 over Cleveland. White Sox were beaten at home by Boston 8-1. Kansas City trailed the Mets 9-4 after four innings, but the Royals took the game 16-12. Tyler Tolbert of KC went 5-for-6. He had hits in 12 straight plate appearances, tying a major league record. Philadelphia's Kyle Schwarber hit his 31st homer in a Phil's 4-1 win at Cincinnati. Tampa Bay over the Yankees 6-4. Milwaukee swept a doubleheader at St. Louis. Pittsburgh beat Atlanta as Ryan O'Hearn had three homers, 10 RBIs. At the World Cup, the round of 16 is over. Switzerland won on penalty kicks, eliminating Colombia. Argentina, with three late goals, survived to beat Egypt 3-2. The World Cup is off Wednesday before the quarterfinals begin.
5: All the music.

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0: 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Stan here is extremely cautious about working with power tools, perhaps too cautious. He could wear the recommended safety gear like safety goggles and gloves, but instead he wraps himself in a fortress of bubble wrap. Stan, would you like to add anything? Well, I don't know. Maybe something about always reading the safety warnings? Stan? Oh, that was fun.
1: Oh, thank you.
0: You think I could pop a few more?
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3: 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One way is to use special programs like Skype, iChat, or many of the various instant messengers that are often built into most new computers. 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This Money Minute is made possible by InCharge Debt Solutions. 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
7: Welcome to this week's Reflective Moments of America's Military, where we take you through some of the major events from the U.S. military's 250-year history. On July 4th, 1776... Second Continental Congress adopted the Declaration of Independence in Philadelphia, formally rejecting British rule. While only a third of the 56 signers held military titles, nearly all of them directly supported the war effort. This has been this week's Reflective Moments of America's Military. Stay tuned for more next week.
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0: we hit on Lisa Brady, Fox News. President Trump says the U.S. is speaking their language with strike on Iran in response to commercial ships being targeted in the Strait of Hormuz. But he rejects that means a return to full-blown conflict.
1: No, I don't think so. I think anything that happens is going to be over very quickly. And we'll only make it safer, including for oil. Oil is going to be very free, very easy. And it's going to happen very fast.
0: This as oil prices surge and stocks plummet after the renewed strikes. And as the president says, he thinks a ceasefire agreement is over.
1: They want to make a deal, but they don't know how to make a deal. And then they go around shooting ships at night. I don't like that.
0: But he also stands by the mission to keep Iran from getting a nuclear weapon.
1: I'm doing what's right for the country. I'm doing really what's right for the world. They have to be stopped.
0: President Trump taking questions moments ago after wrapping up a NATO summit he calls tremendously successful, with allies ramping up their defense spending, also holding meetings with a number of leaders.
1: In every conversation, it was clear that America is back and we're stronger and bigger and better than ever before. We have more jobs, as I said, than ever before. And we're respected again like maybe never before.
0: He says there was love and unity behind closed doors at the summit, though some tensions do remain, including over his renewed insistence that the U.S. and Denmark should control Greenland. Now, the president is set to return to the U.S. and will not be using the plane gifted by Qatar and converted to a new temporary Air Force One. He did travel to Turkey with it, the first overseas trip, but using a different plane for the trip home has generated reports of security concerns. The president, though, says he is sending that Qatari plane to some U.S. bases so that the soldiers can see it. 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
2: This day in Army history, June 28, 1778, the Battle of Monmouth took place during the Revolutionary War. After evacuating Philadelphia on June 18, British General Sir Henry Clinton marched 10,000 soldiers to New York City. General Washington's Continental Army followed closely behind. On the morning of June 28, the American advance guard under Major General Charles Lee attacked Clinton's rear guard at Monmouth, New Jersey. He failed to press his early advantage, and Clinton ordered a counterattack. A confused American retreat began. Washington hurried forward and met Lee moving away from the battle. Washington relieved him from command, halted the retreat, and rallied the army, repulsing four enemy assaults. Although a tactical draw, the Continental Army demonstrated it could fight on equal terms. For more information about the Army's proud history, go to history.army.mil.
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4: In baseball's late game, the Rockies beat the Dodgers in L.A. with three unearned runs in the eighth inning. Shohei Ohtani did hit a leadoff homer. Minnesota 3-1 over Cleveland. White Sox were beaten at home by Boston 8-1. Kansas City trailed the Mets 9-4 after four innings, but the Royals took the game 16-12. Tyler Tolbert of KC went 5-for-6. He had hits in 12 straight plate appearances, tying a major league record. Philadelphia's Kyle Schwarber hit his 31st homer in a Phil's 4-1 win at Cincinnati. Tampa Bay over the Yankees 6-4. Milwaukee swept a doubleheader at St. Louis. Pittsburgh beat Atlanta. Ryan O'Hearn had three homers, 10 RBIs. At the World Cup, the round of 16 is over as Switzerland won on penalty kicks, eliminating Colombia. Argentina, with three late goals, survived to beat Egypt 3-2. The World Cup is off Wednesday before the quarterfinals begin.

0: Hey, what you doing?
1: Just playing and talking to my friends about moving. Again. You know all the great stuff that comes with a PCS move.
0: Oh, come on. It'll be okay. You know, I heard about a band looking for a new bass player whose influences are Geddy and Flea. Sound like anyone you know? Or...
1: Wow, really?
0: Yeah, that's what I'm saying.
1: Some guys where we're moving are looking for a bass player? That is so cool.
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5: Imagine, if you will, devices that would allow you to access information about anything from anywhere. 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These remarkable instruments.
6: Okay. Let's skip down to where it says all information stored on laptops, tablets, and removable media to be given the same care as stuff on your government desktop and network systems, okay?
5: Highly illogical.
6: What?
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5: 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Captain.
7: Top stories from Federal News Network. The Army is replacing its long-criticized height and weight tables and tape test with a weight-to-height ratio to measure body composition. The change follows Defense Secretary Pete Hegseth's push for a simpler, more consistent fitness standard across the military. The new policy is drawing mixed reactions, with critics questioning whether a single weight measurement is enough. Soldiers with a confirmed weight-to-height ratio of 0.055 or higher will be placed in the Army's Body Composition Improvement Program. Senate lawmakers are pressing Defense Secretary Hegseth about what they say is the Pentagon's failure to support programs that protect civilians in war zones. The DOD Inspector General recently found that the Pentagon's rollback of civilian harm mitigation and response efforts is putting service members in DOD missions at risk, and that the department does not have personnel and capabilities needed to comply with the law. For more, visit federalnewsnetwork.com. I'm Michelle Sandefur.

0: keep our military and nation financially strong, we have to guard against fraud, waste, and abuse. Consider this real-life example. The DODIG received a call that an agency charged excessive fees on a unit. An audit revealed policies were needed to document expenses. As a result of the call and investigation, the agency found ways to save millions every year. Report fraud, waste, and abuse through your chain of command. If you can't, use the DODIG hotline, dodig.mil/hotline. 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Consider this real-life example. The DODIG received a call that an agency charged excessive fees on a unit. An audit revealed policies were needed to document expenses. As a result of the call and investigation, the agency found ways to save millions every year. Report fraud, waste, and abuse through your chain of command. If you can't, use the DODIG hotline, dodig.mil/hotline.
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1: From ABC News, I'm Michelle Franzen. After wrapping up at the NATO summit in Turkey, President Trump held a press briefing. Called the summit a success. The president also addressed ending the middle of understanding, he says, after Iran carried out strikes in the Strait of Hormuz on vessels and led to the U.S. carrying out strikes on Iranian targets. The president says he does not think the war in Iran will start up again, even though the memo of understanding is over. And the U.S. is also responding and could again. ABC's Karen Travers is in Ankara traveling with the president.
2: It was just a couple weeks ago when the president was with great fanfare signing that memo of understanding with Iran and talking very complimentary about the Iranians that the administration was dealing with to get to that point to sign the deal. And now, today, very negative, very critical, fierce words against Iran. What changed? The president said, I got to know them, and that his new thoughts on Iran, the strikes, the criticism, is based on their recent actions targeting those ships in the Strait of Hormuz.
1: New concerns over the status of Republican Senator Mitch McConnell's health. That after a spokesperson confirmed he was admitted to the hospital on June 14th. There's been little word since.
3: In a letter to the 84-year-old seven-term senator, Kentucky's Democratic governor says citizens of his state have grown increasingly concerned about Mitch McConnell's health and his ability to hold office. Andy Beshear asks that McConnell fully update Kentuckians on his current status. Top Republicans in the Senate say they've spoken with McConnell this week by phone, describing him as engaged and eager to return to work. But McConnell's office has not said why he remains hospitalized.
1: ABC's Stephen Portnoy. A federal judge in New York today ordering President Trump to pay what he owes E. Jean Carroll after a jury held him liable for sexual abusing and defaming her. Judge Lewis Kaplan ordering disbursement of the $5 million judgment plus almost $800,000 in interest. You're listening to ABC News.
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6: In baseball's late game, the Rockies beat the Dodgers in L.A. with three unearned runs in the eighth inning. Shohei Ohtani did hit a leadoff homer. Minnesota 3-1 over Cleveland. White Sox were beaten at home by Boston 8-1. Kansas City trailed the Mets 9-4 after four innings, but the Royals took the game 16-12. Tyler Tolbert of KC went 5-for-6. He had hits in 12 straight plate appearances, tying a major league record. Philadelphia's Kyle Schwarber hit his 31st homer in a Phil's 4-1 win at Cincinnati. Tampa Bay over the Yankees 6-4. Milwaukee swept a doubleheader at St. Louis. Pittsburgh beat Atlanta as Ryan O'Hearn had three homers, 10 RBIs. At the World Cup, the round of 16 is over as Switzerland won on penalty kicks, eliminating Colombia. Argentina, with three late goals, survived to beat Egypt 3-2. The World Cup is off Wednesday before the quarterfinals begin.
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0: 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That's usually when they're at the peak of their physical conditioning. 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It's one cancer that's easy to cure if caught early enough. And the best way to do that is by a self-exam, feeling for any abnormal, non-sensitive lumps. When I tell my patients this, some of the guys act embarrassed. I always tell them, son, I'd hate to see you die of embarrassment. Contact your healthcare provider for more information.
1: 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Well, you're going to let someone know, right? 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Same thing regarding your government computer. If you notice it starting to act anything but normal, it and the network it's connected to could be suffering from a virus attack or a security breach. 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Contact your system administrator immediately.
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1: It's merely a flesh wound!
4: Your news in one. Reporting for AFN Europe, I'm Army Staff Sergeant Rebecca Wall. U.S. Army Garrison Poland marked the 250th anniversary of American independence by celebrating with the local community in Poznan, Poland. The historic milestone celebration highlighted the partnership between the United States and Poland while honoring American independence. The event strengthened the relationship that supports the U.S. Army's mission in Poland and reinforces a shared goal of regional security on the eastern flank. USAG Poland Command Sergeant Major Alejandro Omar says, building relationships shows our long-term investment in Poland.
5: Celebrations like this are important because it just builds teamwork and camaraderie between us, our service members here, and the community. It really shows our resolve that we're here to stay.
4: The events will continue throughout the year as communities around the world commemorate the nation's 250th anniversary. That was your News in One. I'm Army Staff Sergeant Rebecca Wall.
6: Eagle.
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1: Might be in for another rough night. I'm Lisa Brady, Fox News, after U.S. strikes over commercial ships being targeted.
2: The president has said to them very simply, the Strait of Hormuz is going to be open.
1: And Vice President J.D. Vance says whenever that's violated, the U.S. military will respond.
2: That's the deal. They can either follow it or they can have exactly what happened to them last night. It's just going to keep on happening until they open up that lane and stop shooting at ships. It's simple.
1: And in questions moments ago during a stop in Milwaukee as part of an ongoing federal fraud crackdown, after the president told reporters earlier he thinks a ceasefire deal is over and suggests, based on Iran's recent behavior, not sure he wants to make a deal, but also still defending the mission.
3: I have to make sure of one thing, that we don't have lunatics having control over nuclear weapons. So we have that now. There's no way they have a nuclear weapon.
1: Taking questions as he wrapped up a NATO summit in Turkey.
4: He arrived at the Turkish presidential compound saying how unhappy he was with NATO. President Trump leaves apparently much more satisfied.
3: There was tremendous unity in that room.
4: Seemingly pleased at how allies are working towards equalizing defense spending with the United States.
1: Fox's Jonathan Savage in Ankara. The president notified Congress he intends to revoke Syria's label as a state sponsor of terrorism. This after a meeting with Syria's new leader on the sidelines of the summit. Lawyers for President Trump are appealing a federal judge's new order that writer E. Jean Carroll can collect more than $5 million awarded to her after the then former president was found liable over sexual abuse and defamation claims. Trump lawyers have argued Carroll can't be paid while a case is still pending before the U.S. Supreme Court, which declined to hear an appeal last month, but the president is asking for a rehearing. Now his lawyers are also appealing today's ruling about payment. In the meantime, America is listening to Fox News.
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7: Baseball's late game, the Rockies beat the Dodgers in L.A. with three unearned runs in the eighth inning. Shohei Ohtani did hit a leadoff homer. Minnesota 3-1 over Cleveland. White Sox were beaten at home by Boston 8-1. Kansas City trailed the Mets 9-4 after four innings, but the Royals took the game 16-12. Tyler Tolbert of KC went 5-for-6. He had hits in 12 straight plate appearances, tying a major league record. Philadelphia's Kyle Schwarber hit his 31st homer in a Phil's 4-1 win at Cincinnati. Tampa Bay over the Yankees 6-4. Milwaukee swept a doubleheader at St. Louis. Pittsburgh beat Atlanta as Ryan O'Hearn had three homers, 10 RBIs. At the World Cup, the round of 16 is over as Switzerland won on penalty kicks, eliminating Colombia. Argentina, with three late goals, survived to beat Egypt 3-2. The World Cup is off Wednesday before the quarterfinals begin.
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0: We've got the inside scoop on some rather, well, racy pictures. It's not a celebrity actor or a famous athlete. Nope, it's you. That's right, we're in possession of your most private pics. Some of them pretty compromising. How'd we get a hold of them? Oh, not us. You posted them yourself. That's right. Everyone you know is getting an eyeful. Be careful what you post and check your privacy settings, or you might be exposing more than you think.
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2: 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Because most federal loans have a repayment period designed for 10 years in length, the program is designed for low-income, high-debt workers who can qualify for income contingent payment plans. The program is very strict if the borrower does not complete 120 payments directly to a federal loan while still working full-time in the public sector. They are automatically ineligible for forgiveness. 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
2: Welcome to this week's Reflective Moments of America's Military. On July 3rd, 1863, the Battle of Gettysburg concluded after General Robert E. Lee launched a 12,500-man frontal assault known as Pickett's Charge. Marching across open fields under brutal Union fire, the Confederate advance briefly breached the stone wall, but was repulsed with 50% casualties. This devastating defeat broke the Confederate offensive, forcing Lee's retreat and permanently turning the tide of the Civil War. Stay tuned for more next week.
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4: 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Thank AFN Go. 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

0: I'm Michelle Franzen. In Turkey, after meeting with NATO allies and leaders on the sidelines, President Trump spoke to reporters about Iran. He says the memo of understanding is over after Iran fired on vessels in the Strait of Hormuz. The U.S. responding with strikes, but the president says he doesn't think the war will resume.
1: The Iran war has been a tremendous military success. And, you know, I can only answer the question by saying they're not going to have a nuclear weapon. I think it's been, I was there for one reason that Iran cannot have a nuclear weapon. I call it, we denuclearize Iran, and that's happened. We'll never have a nuclear weapon.
0: In Utah, day three of a preliminary hearing underway for Tyler Robinson. He's the man charged in the fatal shooting of conservative influencer Charlie Kirk on campus last year. Robinson has not entered a plea. His attorneys trying to get the death penalty off the table. ABC's Alex Stone has more.
2: There had been indications that the state was going to play video testimony. They had said they were going to, of Tyler Robinson's former roommate and romantic partner, which then the defense had fought against because they wouldn't be able to cross-examine, being that it was going to be video recorded. But they indicated that they're going to be done after their two witnesses. So they may have decided they don't need to play that they don't have to put that out there and let everybody know what they've got with that and let the defense know necessarily what they've got and what the roommate said to them.
0: Emmy nominations out today.
3: The
0: drama The Pitt led overall nominations, earning 25 for its second season. And Hacks right behind with 24, breaking the record for the most nominations for a comedy series. Newcomer Widow's Bay landed 19 nominations. The late Rob Reiner nominated for his guest acting on the series The Bear. And Bad Bunny nominated for Super Bowl halftime show. 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
4: Day in Army history, June 28, 1778. The Battle of Monmouth took place during the Revolutionary War. After evacuating Philadelphia on June 18, British General Sir Henry Clinton marched 10,000 soldiers to New York City. General Washington's Continental Army followed closely behind. On the morning of June 28, the American advance guard under Major General Charles Lee attacked Clinton's rear guard at Monmouth, New Jersey. He failed to press his early advantage, and Clinton ordered a counterattack. A confused American retreat began. Washington hurried forward and met Lee moving away from the battle. Washington relieved him from command, halted the retreat, and rallied the army, repulsing four enemy assaults. Although a tactical draw, the Continental Army demonstrated it could fight on equal terms. For more information about the Army's proud history, go to history.army.mil.
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6: Detroit Tigers three-time Cy Young Award-winning pitcher Justin Verlander announced today that he will retire at the end of the season. Verlander, a two-time World Series champion, just the sixth pitcher ever with three career no-hitters. He's won 266 career games and is eighth on the all-time strikeout list with over 3,500. Big upset of the quarterfinals at Wimbledon today as Great Britain's Arthur Ferry swept 9-seed Flavio Caboli. Ferry, the first male player ranked outside the top 100 to reach a Wimbledon semifinal in 25 years. In the NBA, the Indiana Pacers are signing Larry Nance Jr. to a one-year, $4 million contract. No games at the World Cup today. The quarterfinals kick off tomorrow at 4 p.m. Eastern from Foxborough between France and Morocco.

0: the sound of Anna waiting. Anna isn't in the mood to talk because her fiancé, Brad, was supposed to go to his personnel office to find out what they needed to do in order to get married. He has to do it since Anna's not a US citizen. Only Brad forgot. So they didn't know about all the legal requirements, paperwork, and extra expenses. So while Brad is scrambling to get everything in order, Anna is here, waiting.
1: Idiot!
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5: I'm Private First Class Taewon Han. In Guam, Navy security forces have conducted active shooter training during Citadel Pacific 2026. The annual exercise was designed to improve force protection and overall security readiness at Navy installations. In Hawaii, U.S. Marines and Republic of Korea Marines have conducted live fire machine gun training during Exercise Rim of the Pacific 2026. The training enhanced combat readiness while strengthening cooperation and joint operability between the two allied forces. In Japan, thousands have gathered for the 2026 Okinawa Memorial Day ceremony to honor those who died in the Battle of Okinawa. The event highlighted the cornerstone of peace as a symbol of remembrance and the shared commitment to lasting peace. This has been your Pacific Pulse. I'm Private First Class Taewon Han.
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0: Hey, something strange is going on. Every time I say, I hear a loud bleep.
1: That's because you can't say that on the radio.
0: You're telling me I can't say?
1: Nope. That's why you're hearing that noise. It can't get through.
0: Can't get through? What about? Ugh, I can't even say that either.
1: No. Obscene words can get you into a lot of trouble on the radio. You know what else can get you in trouble? Posting personal comments about your supervisor on social media. 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
0: I will from now on. Hey, something strange is going on. Every time I say, I hear a loud bleep.
1: That's because you can't say that on the radio.
0: You're telling me I can't say?
1: Nope. That's why you're hearing that noise. It can't get through.
0: Can't get through? What about? Ugh, I can't say that either.
1: No. Obscene words can get you into a lot of trouble on the radio. You know what else can get you in trouble? Posting personal comments about your supervisor on social media. 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
0: I will from now on.
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0: This is a Fox News alert. More U.S. strikes on Iran. I'm Lisa Brady. The U.S. military just confirming new strikes have begun for a second night, aiming to hold Iran accountable and further degrade their ability to threaten freedom of navigation in the Strait of Hormuz. This after what CENTCOM calls unjustified aggression against commercial shipping and civilian crews. President Trump is on his way back from a NATO summit, telling reporters before leaving Turkey, negotiating with Iran may be a waste of time.
1: They want to make a deal, but they don't know how to make a deal, and then they go around shooting ships at night. I don't like that.
0: And saying earlier he thinks a ceasefire agreement is over.
1: They're liars. They're cheats. They're sick people.
0: But he also says talks can continue. Iran responded to last night's U.S. strikes by targeting U.S. military sites in the region. On the summit sidelines, President Trump telling Ukraine's President Zelensky the U.S. will allow Ukraine to build its own Patriot air defense systems to counter Russian missile attacks. Also meeting with the new president of Syria.
1: Syria's become a very stable, I mean, it's amazing. In a short period of time, it's really been stabilized, and we're proud of that.
0: Later notifying Congress, the U.S. will remove Syria as a state sponsor of terrorism as part of a normalization process with the new government. The defense raising DNA questions on day three of a hearing in Utah, where a judge will decide if there's enough evidence to send Charlie Kirk's accused assassin to trial.
2: Lawyers for Tyler Robinson questioned FBI forensic examiner Amanda Baker about a towel that was found wrapped around the alleged murder weapon. She said it contained DNA from both Robinson and his ex-lover and roommate Lance Twiggs. Defense attorney Michael Burt went after her testimony, suggesting the testing was flawed.
0: Fox's Claudia Cowan at the courthouse in Provo, with the preliminary hearing expected to last all week. 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
5: Detroit Tigers three-time Cy Young Award-winning pitcher Justin Verlander announced today that he will retire at the end of the season. Verlander, a two-time World Series champion, just the sixth pitcher ever with three career no-hitters. He has 266 career wins and is eighth on the all-time strikeout list with better than 3,500. On the field right now, the Toronto Blue Jays have scored five runs in the top of the first inning at San Francisco, including a grand slam moments ago by Kazuma Okamoto, his 21st home run of the season. In the NBA, the Indiana Pacers are signing Larry Nance Jr. to a one-year, $4 million contract. No games at the World Cup today. The quarterfinals kick off tomorrow at 4 p.m. Eastern as France meets Morocco in Foxborough.
6: Ed Sheeran.

Jason Derulo. It is currently 6:10. You're listening to the Morning Coffee with me, Senior Airman Adrian Young, a.k.a. DJ Powerline. And for this hour, we're going to begin musical. I'm going to be telling you about this album, and a little later on, I'm going to be telling you about what happened today in music history. So keep it right here on AFMSL, the Eagle, serving America's best.

0: Drunk driving is a serious threat, not just to diplomatic relations with foreign partners, but also threatens overall perception by the general public, both back home and overseas. Under Article 113 of the Uniform Code of Military Justice, the maximum punishment of operating a vehicle while over the 0.03 limit in Japan can include 18 months in jail, a dishonorable discharge, and forfeiture of all pay and allowances. Keep what you have earned. You will get caught. Drunk driving is a serious threat, not just to diplomatic relations with foreign partners, but also threatens overall perception by the general public, both back home and overseas. This is why security forces are vigilant in enforcing DUIs on or around Misawa Air Base. Even if you can't see them, they can see you. Under Article 113 of the Uniform Code of Military Justice, the maximum punishment of operating a vehicle while over the 0.03 limit in Japan can include 18 months in jail, a dishonorable discharge, and forfeiture of all pay and allowances. Keep what you have earned. Driving after drinking is never a good idea. You will get caught.
1: You can't have your headphones in while riding a bike, sir.
2: Wait, really?
1: Yeah, it's a safety hazard. Here in Japan, there are 113 traffic laws applicable to bicyclists 16 years or older. Violations can result in on-the-spot blue tickets, and blue tickets cost you. 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
3: Whether it's Yokosuka or...

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It's currently 6:19 years since the morning coffee, and the Misawa Color Run will be happening this Saturday, July 11th. 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A good event over there. Make sure you check that out.

That was Scar Tissue by Red Hot Chili Peppers. It's currently 6:24. And this album that I want to tell you about, it's pretty interesting. So it contains live recordings from 1991, but the album was officially released in 2019. This is Ronald Langenstrat's Apollo. So it was recorded during Langenstrat's 5-night-a-week hotel residency at Amsterdam's Apollo Hotel. It was originally compiled as a private city yet before its official release. It has 8 tracks and it's about 34 minutes long, and it blends jazz, fusion, ambient, synth, and new age music. And I think one of the coolest parts is that Langenstrat performs nearly every instrument, including piano, synthesizers, clarinet, saxophone, and drum machines. This guy does it all. The standout tracks, in my opinion, are Space Train, My Favorite Song, Music from Outer Space, and A Fast Drive Through the Universe. The album is notable for transforming what was originally hotel lounge music into like a favorite, thanks to its apps. Wow, I can't talk. I need my morning coffee. Its atmospheric synths and improvisational jazz style. So yeah, I think it's really good. Yeah, I think it's just a great album. I'd listen to it usually when I'm like studying or whatnot. I think it's good for listening then. But you know, you can listen to it anytime. If you're a big synth or jazz fusion guy, I think this is the album for you. It has a really, as I said, it has a really like sort of spacey sound to it. So you might enjoy it. Make sure you give it a listen. That is Ronald Langenstrat's Apollo. Now, before we get back into more music, let me tell you about today's weather. It's currently 66 and it feels like it's 66. Today, it's supposed to be rainy with a high of 74. Tonight, a low of 68. And tomorrow, a high of 82. Today's exchange rate is 158 yen to the US dollar. You're listening to me at DJ Powerline on AFM Masawa the Eagle. Keep it right here.

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1: So I've got Colonel Davidson, Chief Nahara here in the studio with me. And we also have the senior NCO induction ceremony coming up as well.
2: We do. That's a big time of year for me, especially because it's when we get to welcome in those new senior NCOs, the folks who have hit that last tier of the enlisted corps, showing that they're ready to start leading larger teams and kind of making it a big deal. This year, we're doing a little bit different. We've extended the course a little bit. We're kind of expediting when it's done because our goal is to make sure those master sergeant selects know right away that their responsibility is theirs, that they're part of a group of peers now that can really get things done, that get out there and make connections and get that skill set that we really need our leaders to do, right? Yeah. We talked about it yesterday when we're recognizing the defenders, is that we entrust our enlisted folks to go out there and make decisions and take action. This induction is huge. It's a big step for us to usher in that next level of leadership for the Air Force.
3: 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I'm Petty Officer Stephanie Contreras. 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

Pretty good song there. It is currently 6:47. We reached the end of this hour of the morning coffee. And to reach the end, I have to tell you about what happened today in music history. So that's what I'm going to do. So starting off in 1955, Bill Haley and his Comets, Rock Around the Clock, becomes the first rock song to hit number one on the Billboard pop chart, where it stays for 8 weeks. The song was originally released as the B-side of 13 Women, but became a massive hit after it appeared in the film Blackboard Jungle. Going up a little bit to 1977, the Steve Miller Band hits number 8 in the U.S. with Jet Airliner. A great, great song right there. A song written by the blind folk singer Paul Pena. Going up to 1988, Cheap Trick, hit list since the 70s, go to number one in America with The Flame, joining the power ballad party of the late 80s. Some good stuff today in music history, mostly in the last, or actually all in the last century, but some good stuff overall. I think what this has taught me is I need to listen to more Cheap Trick. I actually don't think I've listened to any. So, yeah, maybe you should too. But anyway, let me tell you about the weather before we get back into more music. It's currently 67 and it feels like 67. Today we have a high of 74, tonight a low of 68, and tomorrow a high of 82. Today's exchange rate is 158 yen to the US dollar. Make sure to keep it here. We have some good stuff coming up over here on the Morning Coffee with me, DJ Powerline. Keep it right here.

0: launched more strikes in Iran. President Trump ordering another round, he says, after Iran shot at ships yesterday in the Strait of Hormuz. President Trump says the memo of understanding is now over. ABC's Selena Wang has more.
1: When it comes to Iran, the president has been sending a lot of mixed messaging on this as well. The president had just weeks ago called the Iranian people he was negotiating with strong, rational, now calling them scum, sick people. The president saying what changed is that he got to know them.
0: Iranian state media reporting strikes along Iran's southern coastal port town of Chabahar, including a pier hit and police station and control tower. The president also met with Ukraine's President Zelensky in Turkey along the NATO sidelines about the war in Russia, making a commitment, he says, to help Ukraine make Patriot air defense missiles, something Ukraine's leader has been requesting. Immigrant rights groups are demanding an independent investigation after Tuesday's fatal shooting of a Mexican national in Houston. ICE agents are calling the shooting of Lorenzo Salgado Araujo self-defense. Here's ABC's John Quinones.
2: ICE claims the man was evading arrest and that his car ran into another ICE vehicle. Araujo's family, though, says he was simply on his way to work. He was a construction worker. He was on his way to pick up some workers. And that he had spent decades in this country pursuing the American dream. For his three sons, some of them went to college. They're American-born sons.
0: Senate race in Maine heating up with pressure mounting for Democratic candidate Graham Platner to drop out of the U.S. Senate race following new accusations of sexual assault.
3: 18 Democratic senators have called for him to drop out, and that includes his two biggest allies in the Senate, Elizabeth Warren, who campaigned alongside Graham Platner in the spring, and Bernie Sanders, who is perhaps Platner's biggest supporter.
0: You're listening.
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6: Detroit Tigers three-time Cy Young Award-winning pitcher Justin Verlander announced today that he will retire at the end of the season. Verlander, a two-time World Series champion, just the sixth pitcher in baseball history with three career no-hitters. He has 266 career wins and is eighth on the all-time strikeout list with better than 3,500. On the field right now, the Toronto Blue Jays, a 5-0 lead at San Francisco in the bottom of the fifth inning. All those runs coming in the top of the first inning, including on a grand slam by Kazuma Okamoto, his 21st home run of the season. In the NBA, the Indiana Pacers are signing Larry Nance Jr. to a one-year, $4 million deal. No games at the World Cup today. The quarterfinals kick off tomorrow at 4 p.m. Eastern between France and Morocco in Foxborough.

It is currently 7:09. You'll listen to the Morning Coffee with me, DJ Powerline, aka Senior Airman Adrian Young. And for this hour, I'm going to be telling you about some cool events going on around Japan. And a little later on, I'm going to be telling you a cool hiking spot close by. So make sure you keep it right here on AFMSL The Eagle, serving America's best.

0: Drunk driving is a serious threat, not just to diplomatic relations with foreign partners, but also threatens overall perception by the general public, both back home and overseas. This is why security forces are ever vigilant in enforcing DUIs on or around Misawa Air Base. Even if you can't see them, they can see you. Under Article 113 of the Uniform Code of Military Justice, the maximum punishment of operating a vehicle well over the 0.03 limit in Japan can include 18 months in jail, a dishonorable discharge, and forfeiture of all pay and allowances. Keep what you have earned. Driving after drinking is never a good idea. You will get caught.
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3: Where every hit finds a home. 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

Sweet Butt Psycho by Ava Max right there. It's currently 7:19. And just as a reminder, commercial drones are not allowed on Misawa Air Base. 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Make sure you do your part and help protect base security. Next up, we have Heaven by Niall Horan.

Heaven by Neil Horan, a pretty good song right there. It's currently 7:22 and you're listening to the Morning Coffee with me at DJ Powerline. And these events I want to tell you about going around Japan. Starting off, we have the Kahoin Hydrangea Festival. This is over in Kyoto. It started on July 20th, but it goes until July, or it started on June 20th, but it goes on until July 12th, so you still have some time to check this out. And of course, hydrangeas are one of the highlights of early summer in Japan. In Kyoto's Kahoin Garden, completed planting over 10,000 hydrangea bushes in the fall of 2022. In the summer of 2023, around 6,000 of them bloomed, with closer to 10,000 of them expected to flower this year in 2026. So during a peak hydrangea season, the garden will open from 9 in the morning till 4 in the afternoon daily for visitors to appreciate the colorful beauty. So make sure you check that out. Again, that's over in Kyoto, the Kahoin Hydrangea Festival 2026. The other one I want to tell you about is the Nachi no Ogi Fire Festival over in Wakayama. So this is in, again, Wakayama Prefecture in the mountains. This is the Nachi no Ogi Fire Festival, which illuminates the sacred grounds of the Kumano Nachi Taisha Grand Shrine every July 14th. This ancient Shinto ritual is known for its dramatic and spiritual atmosphere and is one of the three major fire festivals in Japan. Seems pretty cool. That's happening Tuesday, July 14th over in Wakayama, specifically in the Kumano Nachi Taisha. That is the venue for that event. So make sure you check that out as well. What else you should check out is today's weather, because it is currently 67, and it feels like it's 67. Today it's supposed to be rainy with a high of 75. Tonight a low of 68. And tomorrow a high of 82. Today's exchange rate is 158 yen to the U.S. dollar. And keep it right here. 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

This is your Misawa radio report. The 35th Fighter Wing held a Memorial Day retreat on May 21st at Misawa Air Base, Japan. The Memorial Day retreat paid tribute to service members who shaped history, strengthening the 35th Fighter Wing's commitment to carrying their legacy forward through unity. Veterans and U.S. airmen assigned to the 35th Fighter Wing stood in formation along with Honor Guard airmen. The retreat served to honor those who gave their lives in every conflict, linking the 35th Fighter Wing to a proud warrior heritage and future built on mission excellence. The ceremony grounded the 35th Fighter Wing in a lineage of sacrifice and reinforces its mission focus on warrior ethos. That was your Misawa Radio Report. I'm Seaman John Paul Kata. Thank you for listening.

Bottle Up by the Backstreet Boys. Good old song right there. What else is pretty good is that volunteer coaches are needed, which means you can volunteer. Coaching youth sports is a great way to make a positive impact on Team Misawa, and they're looking for volunteer coaches for all types of sports. And the best part is that now when you volunteer, you'll have your own child's registration fees waived, and those without kids will save a $50 FSS gift card at the end of the season. So make sure you visit the Lunny Youth Center to become a volunteer coach today, and visit Building 112 for additional information. Next up, we have Hot to Go by Chaperone.

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1: The use of cell phone or electronic devices while driving on or off base is against the law. 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
2: Drunk driving is a serious threat, not just to diplomatic relations with foreign partners, but also threatens overall perception by the general public, both back home and overseas. This is why security forces are ever vigilant in enforcing DUIs on or around Misawa Air Base. Even if you can't see them, they can see you. Under Article 113 of the Uniform Code of Military Justice, the maximum punishment of operating a vehicle well over the .03 limit in Japan can include 18 months in jail, a dishonorable discharge, and forfeiture of all pay and allowances. Keep what you have earned. Driving after drinking is never a good idea. You will get caught.
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4: From Taylor to Timberlake.

to Princess by Spin Doctors right there. It's currently 7:49. We reached the end of this hour. But before we do, I want to tell you about this cool trail that's sort of nearby. This is over in... this is over in Tawada. This is the Yakeshiri. Hope I'm saying it correctly. Lava Flow Trail. So it's one of the most unique hikes in the Tawada Hachimantai National Park and offers a chance to walk across a lava field created by Mount Iwate. Some things about the trail. It's only 1 kilometer, 0.6 miles. It's a loop. It's going to take you about 46 minutes. And the trail crosses a 300-year-old lava flow created by Mount Iwate's 1732 eruption. The lava is andesite, and much of it remains black and barren, making the landscape look almost unchanged since the eruption. Despite the harsh terrain, mosses, lichens, and Japanese red pines have gradually begun colorizing the rock. So there's an observation deck near the end of the trail that provides one of the best views of Mount Iwate, rising directly above the lava field. Again, that is the Yakeshiri Lava Flow Trail over in the Tawada Hachimantai National Park. Make sure you check that out. It seems like a really cool trail, and it's pretty easy. So if you ever have a day, make sure you go and try that out. Now, before we get back into more music, let me tell you about the weather. It's currently 67. It feels like it's 67. There's a light rain right now. Today, we have a high of 74. Tonight, a low of 68. And tomorrow, a high at 82. The exchange rate is 158 yen to U.S. dollar. And keep it right here. There's some good stuff coming up this hour on the Morning Coffee with me at DJ Powerline. Keep it right here.

0: strikes against Iran. I'm Lisa Lucera, Fox News. They began more than 2 hours ago after an attack yesterday by Iran on civilian ships.
1: Now, earlier today, President Trump was less than subtle, hinting that airstrikes would take place tonight in Iran. And this after another round of strikes against commercial shipping in the Strait of Hormuz, the president indicated that he had just lost his patience with his Iranian counterpart.
0: Fox's Mike Tobin in Tel Aviv. President Trump posting on Truth Social that this is in retribution for those attacks, and he wrote, if it happens again, it will get much worse. The president now on his way back to Washington in the new Air Force One, which he boarded in the UK after taking one of the older jets to the NATO summit in Turkey. On the sidelines of that summit, the president met with Ukraine's leader Volodymyr Zelensky, where he granted Ukraine permission to manufacture defense systems he's been asking for.
2: We're going to give a license to you to make Patriots. That's pretty cool, right? This way you can't complain that we're not giving them enough. I say, make them yourself.
0: President Trump also said he believes a deal to end the Russia-Ukraine war is on the horizon. A battle over evidence in a preliminary hearing for Tyler Robinson, the man accused of killing Charlie Kirk. Lawyers are trying to block parts of a video interview of Lance Twiggs, Robinson's ex-boyfriend, from being admitted at trial.
3: Right now, the judge and lawyers are still arguing over how much of this video should be played, because this evidence goes to the heart of the prosecution's case and comes from Tyler Robinson himself via statements he made to Twiggs. Earlier today, the judge said he would allow parts of this interview of Twiggs talking to law enforcement on April 20th of this year, and so now we are just waiting for that to start.
0: Fox's Claudia Cowan in Provo, Utah. Robinson is charged with aggravated murder. He has not yet entered a plea. 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
5: I'm Private First Class Taewon Han. In Guam, Navy security forces have conducted active shooter training during Citadel Pacific 2026. The annual exercise was designed to improve force protection and overall security readiness at Navy installations. In Hawaii, U.S. Marines and Republic of Korea Marines have conducted live fire machine gun training during Exercise Rim of the Pacific 2026. The training enhanced combat readiness while strengthening cooperation and joint operability between the two allied forces. In Japan, thousands have gathered for the 2026 Okinawa Memorial Day ceremony to honor those who died in the battle of Okinawa. The event highlighted the cornerstone of peace as a symbol of remembrance and the shared commitment to lasting peace. This has been your Pacific Pulse. I'm Private First Class Taewon Han.
4: From the Fox Sports Studios in Los Angeles, here's Isaac Lowenkron.
6: Toronto Blue Jays pitcher Dylan Cease had a no-hitter going for 8 innings at San Francisco today before it was broken up by an Elliot Ramos single to lead off the 9th inning. Cease finished with 11 strikeouts in 8 innings in Toronto's 10-0 victory. Detroit Tigers 3-time Cy Young Award-winning pitcher Justin Verlander announced today that he will retire at the end of the season. Verlander, a 2-time World Series champion, he's just the 6th pitcher ever with 3 career no-hitters. He has 266 career victories and is 8th on the all-time strikeout list with better than 3,500. NBA, the Indiana Pacers signing Larry Nance Jr. to a 1-year $4 million deal. No games at the World Cup today. The quarterfinals kick off tomorrow at 4 p.m. Eastern Time from Foxborough between France and Morocco.
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The Time of My Life by Benson Boone. It's currently 8:10. You're listening to the Morning Coffee with me, Senior Airman Adrian Young, a.k.a. DJ Powerline. And for this hour, I'm going to be telling you about a weird toy from, let's do the 90s. I'm going to tell you a weird one from the 90s. And a little later on, I'm going to be telling you about a movie I saw that I think you should check out. So keep it right here on AFM. I saw the Eagle serving America's best.

0: There's a menace lurking in your home, and you use them in everyday household items.
1: Who knew batteries could be so much trouble? Tossing your old batteries in with your everyday trash can cause property damage and even injury because batteries leak fluids that could potentially start fires. Don't let one bad decision land you in a worse situation. Prevent a possible tragedy by using the disposal cans located in the BX and shop at main entrances.
2: Drunk driving is a serious threat, not just to diplomatic relations with foreign partners, but also threatens overall perception by the general public, both back home and overseas. This is why security forces are ever vigilant in enforcing DUIs on or around Misawa Air Base. Even if you can't see them, they can see you. Under Article 113 of the Uniform Code of Military Justice, the maximum punishment of operating a vehicle well over the .03 limit in Japan can include 18 months in jail, a dishonorable discharge, and forfeiture of all pay and allowances. Keep what you have earned. Driving after drinking is never a good idea. You will get caught.
3: Physical fitness is an essential component of the military lifestyle. 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

That's What I Want by Lil Nas X. It's currently 8:19. You're listening to The Morning Coffee with me at DJ Powerline. And if you're looking for some outdoorsy type adventures, head on over to ODR at Building 486. Whether you're into kayaking, hiking, or mountain biking, they've got it all. Explore scenic trails, conquer new challenges, and make memories of friends and family. Plus, they've got gear rentals like tents and canopies. To put it short, they've got everything you might need for an outdoor adventure. So don't miss out and discover your next adventure at ODR.

It's currently 8:23. You're listening to the Morning Coffee with me, DJ Powerline. And this toy I want to tell you about is called War Planets. So, a little bit about War Planets. It was released in 1997 by Trendmasters. And the gimmick was that each toy was a planet that opened into a battlefield full of tiny soldiers, tanks, weapons, and bases. The planets could attack each other using spring-loaded missiles and mechanical features. There was major factions that included ice, rock, bone, fire, tech, and more. And each planet came with its own army, hero vehicles, and collectible stat card. There was also one called the Beast Planet, which was the largest set in the line and could swallow smaller planets during play. That one seems a little unfair. There's also a PC strategy game based on the game War Planets based on Chaos. And despite the loyal fan base, poor sales led to the line's cancellation only after a few waves. And several planned planets were never released. I don't know. It seems pretty cool. I mean, it's a giant planet full of people in them. I think I get this. I mean, I don't feel like it's too much, but I get this. It seems cool. Yeah, that is War Planets from 1997. Not the weirdest toy I've talked about on here, and definitely not close to the worst. With that being said, let me tell you about today's weather real quick before we get back into more music. It's currently 69, and it feels like it's 69. Today we have a high of 75, tonight a low of 68, and tomorrow a high of 82. Today's exchange rate is 158 yen to the U.S. dollar. Next up, we have Earrings by Malcolm Todd. Keep it right here on AFM Asala the Eagle, serving America's best.

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1: The 35th Fighter Wing at Misawa Air Base Japan in the Aomori Prefecture will host its 46th anniversary of the Misawa Air Fest on Sunday, September 20th, 2026. The event will begin at 9 in the morning until 3 in the afternoon. The history of the Misawa Air Fest dates back to 1980. The event hosts up to 65,000 visitors annually. It features aerial demonstrations, static displays, and demonstrates the partnership between American and Japanese forces. The event is open to the public. A 100% photo ID check is required for entry. Visitors should be prepared for security checks at the gates, and items such as bicycles, skateboards, and rollerblades are strictly prohibited. That was your Misawa Radio Report. I'm Petty Officer Stephanie Contreras. Thanks for listening.
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I Love Rock and Roll by Joan Jett and the Blackhearts, a great classic right there. It's currently 8:48 and you're listening to the Morning Coffee with me, DJ Powerline. And we've reached the end of this hour. And before we go into the final hour, I want to tell you about this movie I saw that I think you should see too. This is 1974's

Chinatown, directed by Roman Polanski. It's a classic with Jack Nicholson as the gritted detective known as Jake Giddies. So he has to figure out why this where this water is going in this town. He's got to figure out where, why it's doing this and all this. I don't want to give away too much of the movie because I feel like it is a very sort of deeper meaning movie that I think you should definitely see, and it has a crazy ending that I also think you should see. But I don't want to get off too much, obviously. But I do think this movie is really good. It's a detective movie, and yeah, it's a neo-noir. I think it's really worth your time to watch. But yeah, that is Chinatown from 1974. It is so good. I can't, my words don't give it anywhere near justice, and I think you should see it. But with that being said, let me tell you about the weather before we finish off this hour and go into our final hour of the morning coffee. It's currently 69. It feels like it's 69. Today we have a high of 74. Tonight a low of 68. And tomorrow a high of 82. Today's exchange rate is 158 yen to the US dollar. And keep it right here on Ava Masawi. Some good stuff coming up next hour. You're listening to me, DJ Powerline. Keep it right here.

0: Dave Packer. Another round of strikes on Iran tonight. President Trump now saying that recent attacks on ships in the Strait of Hormuz signaled the end of the ceasefire. Vice President J.D. Vance today.
1: The basic deal that we cut was, we'll lift our blockade if you stop shooting at ships. But if you shoot at ships, we are going to punch back. We're going to punch back harder than ever before.
0: In Maine, a growing number of Democrats calling for Democratic nominee for Senate Graham Plattner to end his campaign after allegations of sexual assault, which Plattner denies. Maine's Democratic Party says it's voted to hold a convention if Plattner withdraws. The week-long preliminary hearing for Tyler Robinson, the man accused of murdering conservative influencer Charlie Kirk, hit a roadblock today.
2: For hours on Wednesday, attorneys and the court debated showing a video that allegedly includes Tyler Robinson's former roommate and romantic partner talking about Robinson confessing to killing Charlie Kirk. Robinson's defense attorneys argued letting the public hear a so-called confession would influence a future jury pool and would violate Robinson's right to a fair trial. Judge Tony Graff ruling to not influence an eventual jury, chunks of the video shown in open court must be edited out. The edited video will be played first thing Thursday morning. Alex Stone, EBC News.
0: An undocumented immigrant is dead after a confrontation with immigration officers Tuesday morning in Houston. ICE says Lorenzo Salgado Araujo tried to run them over. Texas Representative Sylvia Garcia.
3: This is a family tragedy. This is something that we need to always remember, that this is about a Houston family led by a father who has been here for 35 years with absolutely no criminal history.
0: To Boston. At Brigham Women's Hospital and Mass General Brigham Home Care clinicians hit picket lines this morning. Some 4,500 workers demanding better pay and benefits. 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
4: This is your News in One. Reporting for AFN Europe, Army Staff Sergeant Rebecca Wall. U.S. Army Garrison Poland marked 250th anniversary of American independence by celebrating with the local community in Poznan, Poland. The historic milestone celebration highlighted the partnership between the United States and Poland while honoring American independence. The event strengthened the relationship that supports the U.S. Army's mission in Poland and reinforces a shared goal of regional security on the eastern flank. USAG Poland Command Sergeant Major Alejandro Omar says, building relationships shows our long-term investment in Poland.
5: Celebrations like this are important because it just builds teamwork and camaraderie between us, our service members here, and the community. It really shows our resolve that we're here to stay.
4: The events will continue throughout the year as communities around the world commemorate the nation's 250th anniversary. That was your News in One. I'm Army Staff Sergeant Rebecca Wall.
6: From the Fox Sports Studios in Los Angeles, here's Isaac Lohengrin.
7: Detroit Tigers three-time Cy Young Award-winning pitcher Justin Verlander announced today that he will retire at the end of the season. Verlander, a two-time World Series champion, just the sixth pitcher ever with three career no-hitters. He has 266 career victories and is eighth on the all-time strikeout list with better than 3,500. Toronto Blue Jays pitcher Dylan Cease had a no-hitter going for eight innings at San Francisco today before it was broken up by an Elliot Ramos single to lead off the bottom of the ninth inning. Blue Jays won the ball game 10-0. Cease finished with 11 strikeouts in eight innings. Chicago Cubs and Baltimore Orioles were tied at one in the top half of the fourth inning. The Cubs' Pete Crow Armstrong with his 20th home run of the season. The New York Mets up 1-0 over the